All right. Well, thanks for having us. That was a song tonight off our album we just put out called Dead Man's Float. We're going to play another song. Oh, by the way, that song, don't know what it's about, but we rock, we ball. But anyway, this next song's called Friends of Friends. It's about just having a friend that you just don't know anything about. So, just going to go right into it.

This next song is called American Beauty, and I kind of wrote it because it means nothing, and yeah, it's just random, and sometimes that's kind of how life is.

0: The song's called American Beauty. Just 1 second, I'm going to tune. Thank you.
1: If you guys want to introduce the other two band members while you're tuning, that's cool.
0: Oh, yes. All right. You want to go?
2: You just focus on tuning.
0: Thank you.
2: I'm Landon. I play bass. My name's Landon Alaska. I play bass. And then we have our the best drummer in the world, James Luke.
3: Yeah, my name is James Luke, and I'm I play some drums. He just banged his whole bass on the thing.
4: Very, very nice to meet you guys.
1: Yeah, pretty cool. And there's one more of you guys, right?
2: Yes.
3: There is.
1: But
0: he's in Wisconsin right now, but we also have Elijah of Lige usually on here, but he's in Wisconsin right now. So we're a little bit sad, but we'll push on anyway.
4: Hey, you guys are coping just fine.
1: It's yes.
0: Thank you. We're trying for him. All right.
1: What's this next song?
0: This next song is called, this one's called Party's Over. And I kind of wrote it to be like a sister song to Tonight, and they bookend the album. So, I mean, different feel, but kind of the same thing. I guess that's what we're going for. But anyway.
1: Okay, cool. Take it away.
0: Thank you.

0: Thank you.
1: Uh-oh, he left his capo outside. How far outside?
2: It's in the, there's a little gray bag out there.
1: In the hallway?
2: Yeah, it's in the hallway. It's like right there.
3: Wow.
0: Well, someone fetches the capo. I'd love to mention that last one was like one of my favorites.
2: Thank you. Thank you so
0: that
2: much.
0: That one
2: man.
0: Is so cool, and it's like a perfect like album closer.
2: Thank you.
0: I think it's so cool, and especially like the production of it. Like when you can like, I don't know. There's just like some like random noises in there, and I was wondering like what are those like on the album version?
2: So those are our guitar player Elijah, who also he produced for us.
0: Yeah.
2: He has this volume pedal, mm-hmm. that he used for it, and it kind of happened quickly. We were just we were hanging out in his apartment, and we recorded it, and then he just all of a sudden was like. I have this idea to go over yeah. the top, and he has this volume pedal, so he just has these like really crazy swells on it, and yeah.
0: It was really, really cool. I was ascending to that earlier today, and it was just as good live. So
1: yeah, we were talking about it in the lounge.
4: Yeah, Elijah's so good at just mm-hmm. like fitting, like without even telling him exactly like what we want. It's like he just knows how to just like perfectly hit the vibe.
1: I think some musicians just like have that. They're like, yes. Oh, I know what you're talking about.
4: Yep, the feel. They got
1: yeah.
4: the feel.
1: Yeah.
0: I think sure. it's just like, that's like a universal thing in artistry. And that's 100%. So cool for like, and you know, people that have that touch. And it's like, that's really cool.
1: Yeah, for sure.
4: Elijah. Cool.
2: It makes things really easy for me.
1: Right?
2: No, he's great. I wish he was here, but unfortunately.
1: We all miss you.
2: Elijah, if you're listening, we miss you.
4: We miss you, Elijah.
2: Stop being in Wisconsin. Yeah.
0: Come to the basement, bro.
4: Come to the basement. Come to the basement. We need you.
2: We need you.
1: Fifth song?
2: One more song.
1: You got it. What's this one?
2: The song is called Accidents.
1: Awesome.
5: Does it mean anything?
1: It doesn't mean
5: anything. Does it mean anything? Does this one mean anything?
2: This one does. I wrote this right after a breakup, and there was a girl. I used to work at a grocery store, and there's a girl who worked there.
1: Grocery store love song?
2: Grocery store, well, kind of grocery store love song.
4: Alternative title.
2: But, like, not really, because I think she also was in the same boat as me. And it's just a little bit awkward, but, yeah, I couldn't help but write something about it.
1: All right, yeah, I can't wait.

0: You just heard some original music by Steven Lubera and his band here on Impact 89 FM. This is The Basement, and we host live music here in our studio every Thursday night. So thanks so much for joining us. That was amazing, guys.
1: That was so sick. Every single one. I literally thought like three or four different times. I was like, okay, this one's my favorite. Like, this one is awesome. And then like, it just kept thinking it.
0: And we're having quite the discourse on our Google Docs here. We're like, great album, sick bass line, love this riff, backseat lovers. Loker genuinely my second fave. And then for Accidents, which we just heard, which was like the last one that we just played, we were like talking about mom jeans. And then I was like, wait, Scott Pilgrim versus my GPA. And then I looked at your shirt and it's Michael Cera. And I was like, oh my gosh.
1: It all connects.
0: I just had like a bunch of dots connect in my brain.
1: So.
2: Sorry, go ahead.
1: I was going to say, don't know if any of that connects or anything.
0: It does.
2: Definitely. It really does. It really does.
3: I think our group chat looks pretty similar. Actually. So, yeah.
1: Well,
3: so Steve kind of looks like Michael Cera.
2: I do. So
0: that's
2: why I bought this shirt.
0: And in this picture, Michael Cera has a mustache, right?
2: Yes.
0: It is you.
1: Wow. Believe.
2: It really is.
0: Wait, what are we believing in?
2: Just believing.
0: Believing in Michael Cera.
1: Could be an astronaut.
2: We all got to believe in something, right?
0: This is true.
1: Well, so you guys just released your debut album this summer, and we just heard all those tracks came off of that, right?
2: Yes.
3: Yep.
2: Yes.
3: Yep.
1: That is so exciting. So we just wanted to like ask a little bit about like, I don't know, the production of that album and how that came about. Like, so did you guys produce all your own stuff?
2: So we produce, we produce with, again, our guitar player Elijah. He just did the whole thing, and we put out a Rose Colored Glasses as a single last year. Mm-hmm. And that's like just to see how he could produce. But yeah, he produced James's other band, Town Scratch's album. He produces a bunch of stuff. But him and I have been like he's like one of my better friends. So, you know, him and I have just been hanging out and like playing. And one day he was just like, do you want to record something? So, like I said, we did the single. And then over the matter of months, we just worked on like an album together. This album that we put out is the second version of it.
3: Yep.
2: Yeah.
0: So what was the first version?
2: Before we met James. Yeah.
0: Really?
1: Pre-James, post-James?
2: It's pre-James and post-James, which there's two songs on there that are recorded from the original batch.
0: What ones?
2: They're Party's Over, original version, and then a song called Lovely Girl, which I probably won't play.
0: Okay.
2: I usually don't. Maybe I'll play it. Maybe I'll play it.
0: Today's our special day.
2: If time allows. But there's also a story with that one and everything. So
0: okay, cool.
2: But yeah.
0: And so this album, did you guys do like at home studio type recording?
2: We rented out the Ryan Records space, and
0: nice.
2: Then Elijah just used all of his equipment and he produced it. We did it in we did all the bass tracks in 2 days.
0: Yeah. Nice.
1: Wow.
2: So
3: yeah, that was
2: working.
3: That's like the roughest part about trying to do music when you're in college and you're living in like dorms or apartments is just having a space to play a drum kit.
0: Right.
1: Yeah.
3: So Ryan Records was like a space for us to do that.
2: Yeah.
3: And then Elijah cooked.
0: That's what I've heard. That having that space is like really special.
3: Yeah, for sure.
2: Oh yeah. And again, like everybody needs that space.
0: Right.
2: To even just like practice, people hear a live drum kit and they freak out. So
0: yeah,
3: you can play a speaker super loud, but the second they hear a cymbal, they go no. I'm calling the cops.
1: Yeah, I've seen that. Like I've seen parties here get like shut down at like 9:30, and it's like, dude, I know there's some frat that's bumping music right now that no one cares about, but.
3: Yeah,
0: no, but they don't want to talk about it.
3: We played at a place. We played at Skate, and we stopped at like 11, and then you know, they could play music. It's just people freak out specifically on live music.
1: Yeah,
3: just because I feel like you feel it more than you hear it sometimes.
0: That is true. You know? I feel like especially with like if you mic up a drum kit.
3: Yeah.
0: Yeah.
3: Which they do. So
0: yeah, yeah.
1: The frat guys are gonna go frat, but then all of a sudden you got some poor soul, you know, banging his heart out on the drums,
3: right.
1: And no, can't have that.
2: The frats can fret, but the drummers can't drum. What's going on?
1: Make it make sense. Well, so talking about like your like original singles, so you like you took some of those and you reproduced them for the album, or are they like are some or like all of them or?
2: So we reproduced all the songs that were going to be on the original version, but actually put out. The first time we put out Puppy Dog was, like, I think in 2022. Landon and I recorded it in my basement. Yeah.
1: I noticed that that one was, like, way, like, before the timeline.
2: Yes.
1: Cool.
2: Yeah. It was really early. I was kind of going to, like, bury it, but we started playing together. We've only been playing all together for about six and a half months or so.
0: Wow.
2: So we're still pretty new together, but...
0: That's awesome.
2: Thank you.
3: Yeah.
2: But we've, I guess, they just, like, they were like, we love this song. So
3: James, why did you love this song?
2: James, I would need you to talk.
4: I don't know, to be honest with you. I think it was just, it was the first one that really grabbed my attention. Because I heard it on Spotify, because, and then you also sent me like a couple mixes. And then Elijah did drums over one of them. And I was like, no, he's not doing that right.
0: I got to fix this.
5: Let me stick to guitar.
4: I don't know. I've always felt that that's your most, the one you put the most emotion into. I can hear it, and that's I really vibe with that on another level. I love that a lot.
5: Teaser, we're gonna play. play it.
0: Red crumbs.
1: And also the original album art has a really cute puppy dog on it. So
4: that's Landon's dog.
5: That's my dog.
0: What really kind of dog?
1: Adorable.
4: Hmm?
0: What kind of dog?
5: Welsh Terrier.
0: And what's his name?
5: Rue.
0: Aww.
5: R-U-E.
1: Do you think they know that she's a celebrity?
5: I think she's aware.
0: Micro
5: she
0: celebrity.
5: Acts,
0: like,
5: yeah. You gotta take her down a peg sometimes.
2: I think she's like, she's entitled to it.
1: She deserves it. She deserves all the love.
0: Yeah.
2: She does. She's a sweetheart.
5: And Steve's in it. You know, it's like he's the...
1: Steve.
2: Nobody's looking at me. Yeah,
1: this is Rue. This band is called Rue.
5: Shout out Rue.
2: Shout out Rue. For
1: so happy we have Rue in the basement.
0: Yeah.
2: She's getting old.
0: Don't say that.
2: Sorry, I just brought the movie all down.
5: She's getting old. She's starting to struggle to get on the couch and stuff, but she's doing good.
2: She still gets up there. She's adapting.
1: Good.
0: Okay, let's talk about how you songwrite. So I know, well, most of this album was already like preconceived, but did you mostly come up with it, Steven, or was it like a mixture? And then for all of your upcoming music, is that like a collaborative thought or like... How do you guys write?
2: So, for the everything on this album, I wrote the bones for, and then I like to write the bones for it, and then bring stuff in because they'll always have something that I didn't think of. I started writing some of the bass lines because actually, Landon started learning bass to play with this. So like, we're bass yes, and which he's. He's incredible.
1: So you're like brand new to the bass, basically.
5: Yeah, no, I've only been playing for like 2 years in total.
1: I think the first note that I wrote down was like when you guys started playing tonight was that's a sick bass line.
5: That one I wrote.
1: Killing it.
5: I feel like I'm starting to write more.
2: Yeah.
5: Bass lines. Like, we'll probably play it eventually. I don't want to say the name yet, but it's a bass line that I'm really proud of.
2: Breadcrumbs.
5: Breadcrumbs.
0: I'm about to have like a pile surrounding my feet.
2: But I think it's just I like to collaborate with them, especially with like Elijah and Landon. I've been doing like this since we like started playing. We basically like learned how to play with each other. but Elijah and James are just so good at fitting what we're doing, so like it just makes all the sense to bring it to them and see if they have some other take on it that I didn't think of.
0: Yeah, for sure. So your bare bones, is that like maybe some chords and lyrics, or do lyrics come first or last?
2: It kind of, every song is different, so like most of the like if I was doing it formulaically, I would have a really hard time doing it.
0: Yeah.
4: big word.
0: The inspiration comes in different chunks, right?
2: Yes. Okay. Like sometimes I'll have like a riff for a really long time and I'll just kind of play on it, but I won't write anything for it.
0: Yeah.
2: And then like all of a sudden, one day it just kind of like hits me and it actually works, and
0: yeah.
2: But then sometimes I you think of like a phrase almost. You're like, wow, this would be really cool. What if I just like started going with whatever's going on around that? And then sometimes that happens. I mean, it's just kind of, however it happens, I guess.
1: Do you have like an inspirational notes app?
0: Oh yeah.
1: That like that you immediately go to when you think of a phrase. We've talked to artists that have one of those.
2: I have a notes app. I have a million notes app spots that are just like filled up with a bunch of some of them just mean nothing. I have
3: words.
2: Just words, just random words. I have I'm a big notebook writer, mm-hmm. So I have to get a count of it, but I think I have I think I have over 10 notebooks that I
0: that's
2: write
0: pretty good
2: in.
0: That are full.
2: They're not full. I just whatever one's closest to me is one I write in.
0: Do you leave them like scattered
2: yes.
0: around the house?
2: Yes.
0: Actually, wait, do you guys live together?
2: Yep. They're everywhere. They're everywhere.
0: Do you actually have one in your car?
2: I don't.
3: Sometimes.
2: Sometimes multiple. Right now, I don't have any, which I think maybe I should put one in.
3: Me and Steve used to live together, and it would be like one in the kitchen, one in the living room, one in his bedroom.
0: Really funny.
3: You never know when it's gonna spark, you know?
0: Right.
1: That's so.
2: One in the bathroom.
1: So is it just like random? Like, is it just like thoughts, or like journaling, or?
2: I mean, it's I kind.

0: cool.
1: I think that's like, I find journaling to be really like therapeutic, especially if I'm like undecisive or like indecisive about whatever it is that I'm thinking about.
2: Yeah.
1: But
2: yeah.
1: if I write it out, it's like,
2: it kind of makes it
1: streamlined.
2: Real. Yes. Yeah.
3: I journal all the time just for like, sometimes it can be like creative stuff too, but I always say like the worst part about journaling is that it works, because you go like, oh, there's no way this is going to do anything. And then like you do it for like 2 minutes to like an hour and you just feel completely different after, you know. It's like a way to get it out in a way.
0: Like, so there are so many thoughts that go like kind of like, you know, in one ear, out the other, where it's like you have it and then it's gone. And then like, but you don't grasp onto it. And that can be like overwhelming when there's so many things happening at once. But all of a sudden you put it all on paper and it's like, oh, there it is.
3: Yep.
0: There it is. Now it's somewhere. Mm-hmm. You can look at it.
1: Do you guys ever write about your dreams?
3: No. I'm an avid. I'm a hater of dreams.
0: I had some crazy dreams last night. I couldn't tell you one thing about them, but all I know is I had some crazy dreams last night.
1: No, trust. Trust.
0: Trust.
1: I don't remember a single thing.
3: I believe they don't mean anything, so I never write them down.
4: Every once in a while, I tried to write a song about a dream when I was like about like 4 years ago, and then it was really weird writing it because I kept like forgetting parts of it. Like I just lost details and then I got really frustrated and I just stopped.
0: It's about how it goes.
1: Did you like start writing it as soon as you woke up or what?
4: Yeah, I woke up at like 3 a.m. and like I like scared my roommate that I had at the time. I was writing down and he's like, what are you doing right now? I was like playing like two chords on my guitar. He's like, dude, I just had a crazy dream, man.
0: That's like fully like a movie scene. That's awesome. That's so cool.
4: I wanted my life to be a biopic so bad.
0: I got it. Here it is.
4: This is it. This
0: Eureka.
5: That's so good.
4: We love biopics.
1: Yeah.
3: Yeah.
1: Maybe you should get one of the film students here to film one.
4: That would be awesome.
0: And then they can film you when you sleep. So then the next time that happens, boom, now you're ready.
4: Yes. I found it this time. It's 3 a.m.
1: Actually, I think that'd be a really awesome like clip.
0: Yeah, no, it would be. It would be. Hypothetically, if that. You know.
1: Hypothetically, if it ever happens, but it's probably not going to happen.
0: If you had someone filming you while you sleep.
1: I don't think I'd be able to sleep, actually.
0: I could.
4: No, I couldn't do that.
0: That might just be artist torture.
4: I already have like a hard enough time falling asleep. Do y'all ever have like just straight up like insomnia for a couple of days where you just like stare at the wall?
0: Yes.
5: Yes.
1: No, I don't.
0: Really?
5: Yes.
0: You can just like knock out?
4: Yeah.
1: Usually. I mean.
4: I'm so jealous.
0: I'm so jealous.
1: Are you guys? You guys should be sleep maxing.
3: I would love to be sleep maxing.
0: I wish I could.
4: I can't sleep on like cars or planes or like anything that's moving. I can't sleep.
1: Do you need total darkness?
4: No, I don't need. I can sleep with a light on.
1: Okay.
4: But like just anything moving, I just can't fall asleep. It's really weird. So also, I'm good for like driving long distances really late at night because I can't fall asleep.
1: That's pretty good. That's like a superpower, actually.
4: It's a little bit.
3: And I can fall asleep in the car.
4: Yeah, he does that all the time. Landon doesn't have a car.
3: Yeah.
4: And he's my best friend. Shout out, Landon. But he's my best friend, so like I always drive him everywhere, right? But this guy can fall asleep like nobody's business in a passenger.
1: Narcolepsy?
0: It's just like fast travel for him. He just goes to bed and he wakes up somewhere else. It's great.
3: It is. It's literally like him teleporting.
5: Do you remember when we went to Grand Haven? How quickly he fell asleep in the car on the way back.
1: Hey, I remember that.
5: Oh yeah. Shout out.
3: I took a nap on the way there.
5: That was such a great week.
4: On the way back.
5: That was so fun.
4: That was awesome.
3: Did I take a nap on the way back?
1: Oh, that must have been like a midday nap then. Did you not get there at like 5 or 6 p.m.?
3: I was like, I'll sit in the back. And then I was just like.
1: For context, I invited the Steven Lubera band over to Grand Haven where I work at a record store.
3: Mm-hmm.
1: Over the summer, and it was really fun.
3: It was so fun.
5: It was so fun.
3: Awesome. It was honestly
5: it was so
3: awesome.
5: Fun.
3: One of my favorite places I've ever played.
1: Yes,
3: it was so sweet.
4: It was incredible.
3: Both of those were awesome.
4: Yes, both were incredible. It was great.
1: I'm so glad.
4: Of course.
0: Please
4: have
0: us back. Please. Please.
1: Literally,
0: do you have
1: anytime.
0: Any other like live venue or somewhere that you've played that were that like I don't know somewhere that stuck out where you're like, wow, that was like really really cool.
3: Skate.

0: Skate for sure. We only got to play 20 minutes, and in those 20 minutes, we had a mosh pit.
1: It was a great time.
0: It was a great 20 minutes. We had a mosh pit. I broke two strings. Wow. In 20 minutes of playing.
1: On two different guitars.
2: One of them wasn't his.
0: One of them was, one of them was Ben from Town Scratch's guitar.
1: Oh, bless up, Ben.
0: Bless up, Ben. Shout out. It was the sweetest thing. I was like, oh no, I broke my string. He's like, I got you. And then I broke his string.
3: Was he playing after you?
0: No. Because we got shut down for noise ordinance.
3: So maybe you cursed it.
0: Yeah. I felt so bad. I had to buy him a pack of strings though, because you can't.
3: That's
0: do that.
3: Nice.
0: You can't do that.
4: I think there's like a direct correlation in like strings broken and like how electric the event was. So yes. that's pretty cool.
3: Yeah, this is
2: right,
3: true.
2: Right. It's a gauge for sure. Also, only 20 minutes and you broke two strings.
0: Yes.
4: That's how you know.
0: There are some videos from that, and like I kind of like sometimes when I'm playing, I kind of black out, but in a good way.
3: Yeah.
4: Like, mm-hmm.
0: So. I saw some videos of it afterward, and like my hand just going over my head to like strum. I'm like,
3: that's why it happened.
2: You're punching.
0: I was like punching the guitar. I was like rolling around.
2: You're doing UFC moves. You're doing MMA on your guitar.
0: Doing MMA moves.
3: Gosh.
0: I think there's one point where I might have put my foot up on the kick drum for a second.
4: That's awesome.
0: Like tonight.
1: Probably. Probably. Yeah. Probably.
3: That kind of sounds awesome. And you said that kids were moshing.
1: Yes.
0: Oh, yes.
1: Yes. Yes.
3: And was it like an appropriate song? Like, or
0: honestly,
1: was it?
0: Yes.
1: Which one was it?
0: I guess that it was tonight.
1: Oh, yeah.
3: Okay,
1: yeah,
3: so it made sense.
2: I think they wanted to mosh more, but then it wasn't.
3: Because,
2: an
3: like, I also feel like college kids will mosh to literally anything.
1: Yes.
2: Yes. Also, we were playing last, and people were like warmed up. You know.
0: Yeah. They were. The crowd was warmed up.
3: Open the pit.
0: Yeah, literally. Yeah. We were playing. I think the first. No, actually, the first song we played was Edward 40 Hands by
1: Mom Jeans.
0: Yeah. So
1: yeah,
3: that's
1: that
3: awesome.
1: Insane.
0: Bring it back to Mom Jeans.
3: Oh.
1: Yep.
3: It all comes back to Mom Jeans and Michael Cera.
2: And Michael Cera.
4: It all
2: Sarah.
4: Goes
2: Shout
4: back
2: out.
4: To Mom
0: yes,
4: Jeans.
0: Yes, it does. Michael Scott Pilgrim versus the World.
3: I love that movie.
2: It is a great movie. Mm-hmm. Did you see the cartoon?
3: I think. Maybe?
2: I think it just came out. Or it came out, not just came out, but it came out recently. I didn't watch it, but.
3: And you know what? Circle back here today. I heard, I was in Sni-Fi, and I heard someone playing Black Sheep. And I was like, this is so, like, college, I don't know.
2: That's awesome.
3: It was, like, some group that was playing in the basement of Sni-Fi, and it just felt really wholesome to me, you know?
0: This is so college band.
3: College core.
2: Mm. College core, yeah.
4: Love it. So, do you guys have any more, like, music in the works as this project, or?
0: Yeah, we got quite a few. We have... I just write all the time, so we have a lot of songs ready, but I'm hoping we can at least do maybe one or two singles, and then we have a project with this museum in Detroit. I can't really talk a whole lot about it because I don't know a lot about the
3: That's
0: details
3: fun.
0: Yet, but we may or may not be making an album, so...
4: Get excited. Or you know, but you know, like it's down though.
3: This is another pile of breadcrumbs.
0: There's a lot of breadcrumbs.
3: Okay, well, let's get on to your next little chunk of music. I'm really excited.
0: All right.
3: Is this like the other half of the album?
0: Yeah.
3: Of Dead Man's Float?
0: Dead Man's Float.
3: Okay.
1: Where's it out?
3: It's
2: out everywhere.
3: Out everywhere.
2: This is a bit that I did at a show where I finally got a mic and I could talk.
1: Every
2: and
1: song.
2: Saying it's
1: after
2: out everywhere.
1: Every song.
2: After every song.
1: And that one was out everywhere.
4: They're like,
1: everywhere.
4: Who gave Landon a mic, dude?
1: They need to give him the mic more.
0: They do. Because also I don't like, I don't know if it's like obvious, but I don't like talking in between songs because I'm like in a headspace.
4: Yeah.
0: And
3: that's
0: then I'm
3: okay.
0: Just like,
2: but I don't want to take over.
0: Thank you.
2: You know what I mean?
0: I don't care. Take over.
2: It's your thing, you know?
3: Well, okay, so you're listening to Steven Lubera here on Impact 89 FM, and they're about to play some more of their original music.
0: Thank you. The song's called Rose Colored Glasses, and it's also on the album, and it's also old.

0: Thank you. Actually, I just realized I played when I played with Elijah on this like last year, and I just remembered I played that song. So the second time this has been on here. Fun fact.
1: Woo!
0: Fun fact.
2: We were at FBC actually, right?
0: Yeah, that was the FBC one.
2: I was just like, oh yeah, like that wasn't like in this room. I was like,
3: yeah.
2: Oh.
3: Yeah, up until like yesterday, I thought it was at FBC, and I was like,
2: oh.
3: But then I went in here. I was like, this is so cool. This is not better, but this is really nice.
0: It's just
3: I mean, like it's. I mean, it's better.
2: It's not.
3: I don't want to say which one is better. They're both equal.
0: We do love FBC, but
2: no, FBC is awesome.
3: Yeah, it is.
2: It's really cool, and I wish that their neighbors wouldn't get upset at us for playing loud music.
3: Dang.
2: Yeah. But also makes sense.
3: Yeah, that does.
2: You know?
3: It's like offices.
0: It's a strip mall.
2: Right?
4: If I was working at an office, I personally would love to hear some Stephen Lubert.
3: I would too. I would too.
4: But that's just me. That's just me, you know? I can't
2: do it. I'm hoping that we can do more FBC stuff.
3: Yeah, that would be dope.
2: Yeah.
0: That would be great.
2: All right. We're having a giggle fit over here.
0: We like to laugh. All right. This next song is a new one. It's not out yet, but it's called Dead.

0: Thank you.
1: Giggle.
0: But yeah, that one's one of the, well, we talked about songs earlier. That's one of the new songs that we've been working on a little bit. We've been playing it a lot live. But anyway, I think it's time we do a cover. Is it good? Yeah.
2: Cover time.
0: All right. So, this song's called Dugout.
2: Pool House.
0: This song called Pool House.

0: Thank you.
1: Oh, that was so beautiful. I love the Backseat Lovers so much.
0: We love the Backseat Lovers. We bonded over Backseat Lovers in high school. That's one of the. There's two really like. There's a ton of artists, but there's two really main artists that Layton and I bonded over because we went to high school together. We bonded over like late in high school that made us want to play music. One of them was Backseat Lovers. Shout out Backseat Lovers. Shout out Brisson Maroney.
1: Yes.
2: Yeah.
3: You talked to him.
1: I did talk to Brisson Maroney.
2: Really?
1: I interviewed him last semester.
2: What?
0: Oh yeah, because
2: he came here. Yeah. He came here.
1: Did you guys see that show?
0: No.
2: No. We've seen him live like four times. But yeah. I literally went to school here and I didn't.
0: Yeah.
2: See
0: that. This is like one of the only times we haven't seen him on tour.
2: Yeah.
1: It was, first of all, an incredibly genuine guy.
2: Oh yeah.
0: Oh yeah. He's a sweet guy.
1: Yeah.
2: And yep.
1: And then I also did like a little tribute to like his Caroline EP. I wore a pink cowgirl hat. Yes.
2: Oh, nice. Yeah. Yes. Nice.
1: Like,
2: Indiana, right?
0: Indiana.
1: Nice.
0: Yeah. So it's again, huge fans of him.
2: Huge influence.
1: You know, I don't think we were trying to think of influences, and I didn't think of Brisson Maroney, but we did talk about it. Yeah, Backseat Lovers.
2: Yeah, we actually could cover that song.
0: We could cover that. Do you know Under My Skin?
1: Yeah.
2: Yeah, we usually cover
0: that. That's
2: song.
0: Usually one of our covers.
1: You should.
0: If you want to.
1: If we got time.
0: I think we only have one more song from the album.
1: Well, we're at 9:06 right now, so you have until 10 p.m.
0: Oh, we got plenty of time.
1: We got plenty of time.
3: So do we want to do those songs later, or we want to...
1: You guys can continue if you want, or...
2: We can keep it rolling. We can talk a little bit in between. I like how we're doing this right now.
1: Yeah.
2: Kind of casual.
1: Okay.
2: This is cool.
0: Yeah.
3: Perfect.
1: Well, whenever you guys are ready, then.
0: All right, just like natural. You don't play Under My Skin right now. Huh? I'll play Under My Skin right now. Yeah, let's do it. You okay with that?
1: Right now.
0: You got it? It's James. Got it.
3: It's James.
0: Do it. Just pay it. You'll get it. Boom. Feel it out. This is fine. He's fine.

0: That was so awesome.
1: Thank you.
0: I'm really glad that you guys played that.
2: It's such a fun song. It's me and Steve's first cover we ever learned together, I think. Yes. No, second.
1: Second.
2: We learned Freaking Out in the Interstate first.
0: Yeah. Oh, yeah.
2: Of course.
0: Way back in. How old were you guys when you guys started playing together?
1: We were like 18, 19?
2: Yeah.
1: A couple of years ago.
0: Okay, yeah.
2: And I'm 22, he's 23, so.
0: Mm. So a few years ago.
2: Yeah.
3: I wish. I wish.
2: Known James for a few hours.
3: Realistically, how long have we known each other?
2: Landon,
3: honestly, me and you probably a year. Steve, me and you probably what, like 9 months?
1: Yeah.
3: 10 months?
1: I think I met you in January.
3: Yeah.
1: So, yeah, it's been about
2: damn, you were spot on.
0: Wait, how did you guys meet each other?
2: We worked at the same place.
3: Me and Landon
2: Elijah
3: worked at the same place.
2: Introduced us.
0: Gotcha.
3: The grocery store? Did Elijah? We worked at a data entry job.
0: Was accidents about James?
3: Oh, it could have been. It could have been.
2: We did all work at the same place at some point.
1: There was like a small period where we worked at the same place. I wish it was about James.
0: Was it Kroger or Trader Joe's?
1: Neither. It was. I'm gonna name drop Horrocks.
0: Oh, that's awesome.
1: I can't.
0: I love Horrocks.
1: Horrocks is an awesome store.
4: The first time I stepped foot in Horrocks, I cannot explain how much my mind exploded.
2: It is crazy.
4: I didn't understand what I was seeing. I didn't understand what I had gotten myself into.
1: It's so overwhelming, but it's also like being someone who I worked there for a year, mm-hmm. and it is a little bit overwhelming. I was a cashier.
4: Yeah.
0: I
4: went. It was a Sunday. It was a random Sunday in the spring, and the parking lot. I first I didn't know anything about the place. Me and my sister literally we were trying to find like refill stores, you know, and bags and stuff. We were trying to find refill stores. That's all we looked up on Google Maps, and then we didn't know we were going there. We were like, wow, this parking lot is really busy. We had to wait to get a parking spot, and we're like, what is this place? And all of a sudden they're directing us, and we're like, are we gonna park half a mile away? What is happening?
2: It's
4: discovered
2: like an amusement park.
4: It was, and then we're like, we're exploring. We're like, this is insane. And then we hear something. We're like, surely that's not live music, right? We walk outside. There's live music. There's an old couple dancing, and we're like, it was mind blowing.
1: It's wild. It's wild. I remember. It has plants, live music,
0: groceries.
2: Steve's played there.
4: Popcorn.
0: He's
2: by himself.
0: The one in Lansing.
2: Another guy, right?
1: Yeah, yeah.
0: That's awesome. Yeah. You know, I just visited the beer garden. A week ago.
1: It's
0: really cool. Mm-hmm. I didn't know they had a pond back there.
2: Yeah.
0: What?
2: Yeah. That's crazy.
0: The one in Grand Rapids doesn't have a pond.
2: No. The other ones are really small, aren't they?
4: Yeah, I don't think they're
2: Grand Rapids
4: is
2: relatively.
1: Grand Rapids is pretty big. I've heard from people. I don't want to toss any shade at Lansing Horrocks, but I've heard from other people that they think that Battle Creek is nicer.
4: Interesting. Wow. That just means we got to go to Battle Creek, I guess.
1: Got to go try out Battle Creek Horrocks.
0: Impact X Battle Creek Horrocks.
4: We also, on that trip to Horrocks, they also gave us free marshmallows to roast outside to make s'mores.
1: Yes.
4: And I was just... It was so many good emotions all at once.
1: Did that for
2: That's sweet.
1: It was like weekends.
4: Yeah.
1: In the spring,
4: yeah.
1: There's just some wild things. Also, this is this this segment is sponsored by Horrocks.
3: Oh God.
0: I wish.
1: No, it's not.
2: Ex-employee. That's it. That's all it is.
1: Disgruntled ex-employee.
0: Okay, so can we talk about a little bit about your influences?
1: Sure. Yeah.
0: Okay. So, we obviously know now Briston Maroney and the Backseat Lovers. We also were thinking of some other ones.
4: Yeah. I mean, Mom Jeans.
1: Yeah.
4: I think. So I guess we thought of the idea to have we came up with a few ideas of what we thought maybe were some potential influences, and then you guys rate them out of 10.
3: Okay, ooh.
4: How much?
1: That's a great idea.
4: So Backseat Lovers, how much out of 10 are we talking?
1: Literally 10.
4: That's
0: ten out of 10. You know, that's what I associate you your music with is Backseat Lover feel.
1: Yes.
2: They're so incredible.
1: They're incredible.
2: It's insane. I don't know how they write their stuff.
0: I hope everything's okay because the best music is written out of sadness and despair.
4: Yes. I bet they have journals everywhere.
0: I wonder how many journals they have lying around their house.
2: Oh, it can't thousands.
1: Be. It's got yeah. It's got to be. It's got to be so much. The notes app's got to be just
4: unbelievable.
1: Horrifying.
0: Yeah, and I don't believe that they have ghostwriters.
1: No.
0: Only
2: for sure,
0: people
2: no.
0: that are assigned to.
2: They're still independent, I think. Yeah. I don't think they're signed to a label.
4: That's so sick. That's so cool.
1: Yeah.
2: They're huge. Yeah. Like, they have millions of monthly listeners.
1: Actually, incredible role model.
3: And I never listened to them until I met you.
0: Really?
3: Never.
1: I feel like sometimes they get like a bit of a rep as like.
3: Not even that. I'm just picky.
1: you should be picky. But
3: I've listened to the same stuff since I was like 15.
1: Well,
3: I've made no differences until, I don't know, probably this year. Yeah. I'm getting too old to be picky with that kind of thing.
1: Now we just listen to stuff and see what happens.
2: We'll put you on.
1: We'll put you on.
3: You already have.
2: We'll continue.
0: Okay. Briston Maroney out of 10.
1: I would say like a 10, like a maybe like a
2: slightly less than that.
1: Maybe like a 9.5, but still really. That's kind of also who inspired me. Like, it's like, oh, you can just do your name.
2: Yeah.
0: Yeah.
1: No one's stopping you.
4: You can just be who you want to be. you can just be yourself.
1: Yeah, and there's no one stopping you.
0: And I feel like your name like is cool, like Steven Lubera. It's a cool name.
4: Steven's my middle name, spelled the same way.
1: Really? Dude, yep. the PH?
4: The PH.
1: People sleep on the PH.
4: And some people have tried to tell me that, like, they're like, oh, like, PH, like, well, isn't that Stefan? And
1: yes.
4: I'm like, no, I can think of so many Stevens that are spelled PH, and now I have another one.
1: Now you have proof.
4: Yep. Now I have proof. Proof that's no one that's besides my name, too. It's like, is my name not proof enough?
2: Have you had someone at the show, like, be like, oh, hey, Stefan?
1: No, not yet,
2: not
1: but
2: yet.
1: I feel like that's...
2: I will have.
1: Happen at some point. One time when we lived together, we had like a 30-minute conversation about that.
2: Oh, yeah.
0: About Stefan versus Steven?
2: Yeah. It's like old English or something?
1: Yeah, I think it's like the old-fashioned way of spelling Steven.
0: Oh, yeah.
1: Stephen.
0: Okay. Anyway, how about MJ Lenderman?
1: MJ Lenderman? Honestly, I would say like a 3. I just haven't listened to a lot, but yeah, I know. I just don't listen to a lot of music sometimes.
0: I had an MJ Lenderman summer, so.
4: Oh, okay.
1: I'm so sorry to disappoint.
2: I'm not even familiar.
3: Me neither.
4: Hey, well, that's just, I think these are just like, random thoughts that came to our
0: minds. That's true.
4: And it was cool because I felt like on the album, every single song, like, had a completely different, like, not even like vibe, because I feel like it was the same vibe. You could tell it was a cohesive project, but it was like a different, something different about it. And I could be like, oh, this one sounds like this one like reminds me of Backseat Lovers. Oh, this one I'm getting a little bit MJ Lenderman. Other one, what about Mom Jeans?
1: Yes, I would say specifically, I don't know, there's a part in Accidents where I do like,
4: yeah, Accident. Yep, that was the song where I was like, wait, this was like Mom Jeans, right?
1: Yeah.
4: Right? I'm not crazy.
1: I gotta say, like, an 8, because also like playing we started playing Edward 40 Hands as a cover, and then I like learned like a bunch of the rest of their like discog, and then like I was like, no, I can just do that, like I can just like, because like they play a lot of like very basic chords and stuff,
4: yeah,
1: but they just do little fun things with
0: it's just the way that they play it.
1: Yeah There's nothing wrong with playing like a cowboy chord if you just put a little flair on it.
4: And then our final one, this one might be a little bit of a reach. This was me. Like, any, like, Neutral Milk Hotel.
3: Ooh. I can kind of see it.
2: I can see it. You don't know who Neutral Milk Hotel is.
1: I know a little bit.
4: Okay, that one I thought was a little bit more of a stretch, but it was just like, I don't know. It's like, I was just writing
3: down.
4: It's
3: kind of a shout.
4: My mind.
3: That's kind of a shout. A
4: little bit?
3: I would say so. I'd give that, like, a 7 in a way.
2: The rawness that they have is we have, kind of, in some of our songs.
0: Yeah.
2: Like, it's very, like.
1: I would say in terms of thinking about it, I think like production style, because I'm thinking of Airplane Over the Sea. There's this part where they have the it does remind me of some stuff Elijah and I were trying.
3: But Parties Over screams like Neutral Milk Hotel to me a little bit.
4: Do you know O Comely from that album?
3: Yes.
4: Because that one, Parties Over, I was listening to that and I was like, this is like O Comely.
3: That came to my mind too.
4: Okay.
3: Yeah. That's cool. That's really cool.
1: We gotta listen to.
2: I've never heard someone say that about what we make.
3: It's
2: we heard one really good one, which was from Benji.
0: Oh, really?
2: He goes. So we were on our way out, and he was like, he stopped us. He was like, he just talked to us for like 10 minutes, and he was just like, "You got Steve, you're psychedelic Jeff Buckley."
0: Oh yeah, I remember.
2: I was like, that's so sick.
4: I didn't think of Jeff Buckley. That's so right.
2: And I've been listening to Jeff Buckley. Like, I didn't really know Jeff Buckley other than that one song where he goes
3: Grace.
2: Crazy.
1: Yeah.
2: But
0: so real.
1: You mean all of them?
4: Lover, you should have come over.
2: But yeah, I've been listening to him more, and I'm like, damn, that is kind of like Steve's way of singing.
1: Mm-hmm. It's kind of like accidental almost. But I think you said you were saying earlier, like every song kind of has like their own, like its own unique voice.
0: Mm-hmm. Yeah.
1: And I'm so glad that you said that, because like I worked really hard on that, because when I was starting to play, I feel like I just wrote a lot of stuff that was like, I don't know, in my own head, like unremarkable. Mm-hmm. And I think like Landon and I have been like, I think he's been around since I've started writing, and I think I've gotten a lot better at personally making things that like sound unique and specific to that song. But yeah,
0: you're doing a great job.
4: I would agree. You do an awesome, awesome job.
1: Thank you so much. Oh.
4: And
1: so
4: nice. I guess another thing to mention, that the unreleased song "Dead" that you played. Oh.
0: Yes.
4: So good.
1: Thank you.
0: That was really. What did we say about that?
4: We basically went through every single thing that could be good about a song. We were like, oh, the dynamics are awesome. Then we were like, oh, the rhythm's really cool. Oh, that bass line is funky. Oh, the guitar riff. It's like, it was just.
0: I think really you should cool. read it like in order. It goes, this is so good. Different. The dynamics are peak. Cool rhythm. All around awesome. Bass line is funky.
2: I really like that song. That's one of my favorite songs to play.
0: When is this getting released?
4: Was that the bass line that you were thinking of earlier?
1: Yeah.
4: That was?
1: Yeah.
4: Okay.
2: I did. Yeah. I'm really proud of that.
4: It was really
0: you
4: cool.
0: You should
1: I'm proud
0: be.
1: Of I'm proud
0: that
1: of him
0: really
1: for
0: cool.
1: it. I'm proud of him for it.
5: All by myself.
1: No, it's complex.
2: Fun. It's so fun to play, too.
1: Yeah.
2: It just feels nice.
0: Yeah.
1: But
4: and, like, the rhythm with, like, the drums, too. Just, like, I feel like the rhythm, like, it kind of, like, the tempo and the pacing was cool. It just switched up.
0: Yes.
4: It was cool.
0: I agree.
4: I liked it a lot.
1: When I wrote it, I told these guys, I was, like, I kind of want to do, a song where we just kind of. You're the one locked and loaded.
2: Oh, hey, Jay.
0: What did you say?
3: I said no kidding.
1: I kind of want to make a song. But I kind of make a song that like that is, I guess, has like a pause and kind of like baits you a little bit. Cause we haven't really done a whole lot of stuff like that. But I mean, you already know Land's holding the town, and then you already know that James. You already know. Like, I don't know if. Like any of you got picked up, but we were like talking before we played Under My Skin, and Landon was like, "James, are you good?" And he's like, "Come on." He's like, "I'm good."
2: Almost like mad that I even asked.
4: Well, you know, it was hard to tell from here. It was like, wait, is he not good? It was like, oh no, he's good. He is good. We're gonna be fine.
1: He's more than good. He's more than good.
0: Like as if like you didn't. Did you actually know the song?
3: Oh yeah. Yeah.
0: Oh okay.
3: Yeah.
0: Okay.
3: We haven't played it in a while, but
0: yeah. Okay. It's you know, fun. We like did have it. A drummer puke on us once.
3: Really?
0: Yeah.
3: Oh, no.
1: Oh, my God.
0: Not like in here, but he was like, are you good, bro? And he's like, nope.
3: No. Wow.
4: Hey, man, happens to the best of us.
3: We get hurt and sick a lot. I just got over a sprained wrist.
2: James some kind of
0: really?
2: Wrist injury. Accident-prone person I've ever met.
3: Yes. James, I actually still have a burst eardrum.
4: Wow.
0: Oh,
3: so.
0: Wow.
3: Yep. It's okay.
1: He's an absolute trooper too.
3: Yep.
4: Sprained wrist has got to be hard for a drummer.
3: I heard it while drumming.
1: Wow.
3: Yeah.
0: And
3: it was doing nothing insane. Literally, I was just hitting the snare drum like normal, and it kind of felt like my hand bone and my wrist bone kind of separated for a second. Yeah. I that pain was bad. I think.
1: It didn't look good.
3: It was in front of those two too, so that wasn't really a good look.
2: We're so back. We're so back though.
1: We're so back.
4: Well, we're happy you're back and
3: Thank
4: over
3: you.
4: It. And
3: Thank you. Yeah. It's It's an injury-prone job.
1: Oh, yeah. Especially the way you play, dude. You go so hard.
3: I try not to.
2: No, it's good. It's good.
1: No, it's like, it's great.
2: Don't stop.
1: I think one time I had a conversation with you about like playing a double set, and I was like, yeah, don't worry if you're like tired or something. Like we're good. And you're like, no, I'm gonna give it 100%. You made it 120%.
3: If I'm not doing 120%, I just don't want to even do it.
1: But I love that. I love that.
4: Even if it means spraining your wrist.
3: Yes.
0: Yeah.
3: Yes. Very much so.
1: Because also, I would do the same thing like just because after seeing you do that, I will be
0: inspirational.
2: No, yeah, inspiring. It is inspiring.
4: I think I'm like getting a tear to my eye right now. This inspirational story.
1: Even if I don't have to, I'll break my wrist and keep playing.
4: Although I will say, I also wrote down a note on rose-colored glasses. The drums on there were awesome.
3: Thank you.
4: So
3: thank you.
4: Cool. And like that, I'm trying to think back to it now, like that break you guys did in the middle of that song was also super, super cool.
3: Oh, yeah. That fill I do is for her in there, for my girlfriend, Bella. She loves when I do that, so I just kind of kept it.
1: It sounds great.
3: It is sweet.
1: It's fun.
3: It's fun. Except when I just played it, I accidentally hit my stick on something, so it kind of like chopped it a little bit. It's okay.
0: It's okay. No, it still sounded great.
2: I thought you dropped a stick. And that's like the worst part to drop.
1: Not the stick, bro.
4: I'll see videos of I don't know, like some huge band, like a drummer performing, and they'll like, and during a fill, they'll like throw the drumstick up in the air and catch it. And I'm like, what if they dropped it?
3: That's why I don't drive.
2: If they're like doing that, they have.
3: Oh, 100%.
2: Yes, 100%.
4: And like, what do you do?
3: Oh, yeah.
0: Actually, how many extra sticks do you normally have?
3: In my bag right now, I've got four pairs. Wow. At home, I have 8 more pairs, I think. Yeah.
0: Wow.
3: But they're different than what I normally use, so I probably won't ever use them. Probably just give them to people.
4: I think the real question is, how many extra strings does Steve have?
3: How many extra strings do you have?
1: I have one in the bag. I bought one specifically for, like, I mean, you always want to have one, but, like, last time we played Skate, which we're doing tomorrow night,
0: That's fun.
1: Yeah. Whoop. But showed him around night. But last time we played there, I broke him and I didn't have anything. So I think
3: that was cool.
1: I want to be able to like maybe get to like the, I want to get these strings to make it to the end of the set. And I think I want to try to just like rip them out.
3: What?
0: Just for
3: tear them. Oh.
2: Yeah. Which.
4: Yeah. That'd be cool.
2: Going back to Briston, there's a song called Steve's First Bruce. Do you know it?
4: I do not know.
0: Maybe not off the top of my head.
2: But it's like the most chaotic song.
0: Okay.
1: Great song.
2: Every single time they have guitars.
1: Oh yes.
2: Ready for after that song because they all three of them. Maybe not the bassist.
1: The bassist doesn't. But
2: the two guitarists just rip out their strings like during the set during that song.
0: Wait, what is it called again?
2: Was it
1: Steve's First Bruise?
2: Steve's
0: First Bruise.
2: Yeah.
0: I'll listen.
2: Stuff is like it's older stuff. The red.
1: What is it called? It was on the EP. Is
4: weren't we literally just talking about that? Instruments that like are breakable for dramatic effect.
2: Yeah,
4: that's so cool.
2: Yeah, I would love to do that if I had the money, dude. I would do that.
4: If I had infinite money and infinite guitars.
2: Yes,
1: infinite
3: money,
1: infinite guitars.
3: That's when I put my fist through this performance.
1: Oh my!
3: At the end of a show,
2: were you there?
1: No. But we talked about this a lot, though.
3: Yeah, that was a lot of fun. Nice little town scratch that I got a little too hype, and I was like, "Oh, this head's gonna die anyway." So I just took my fist and just. That was pretty cool.
2: Nice send off for it.
3: It was great, and then I broke all the mechanisms on the snare because the tension went from like 100 to 0.
4: Oh, so I
3: had to like fix everything, and then yeah.
4: You and I run into the snare drum of pain and suffering.
3: Yeah. Yeah. Cut my hand, I think. I don't know. It was a stupid
2: another
3: idea,
2: accident.
3: It was cool.
4: Was it worth it?
3: It was. Yeah. I have that head signed and dated when it broke. It's on my wall because I never really changed my drum heads. I had that on my snare for about 10 years.
0: Wow.
3: Yeah. So it finally went. And judging by how quick my fist went through it, it was ready to go. It was either going like the next day or then. So sitting in my living room now just on the wall.
4: Fair.
0: That's kind of awesome.
3: Yeah.
0: Well, let's hear a little bit more of your set. All right.
1: Perfect.
4: Is this the last one, or do you guys have more after that?
1: I mean, we realistically got like two more songs that we really got, if that's all right.
0: Yeah.
4: Yeah, 100%.
1: Do 40? Sure. 40? Sure. Why not?
2: Yeah. Cool. Now tomorrow. This one's a cover.
1: Yeah, this is also a cover of Edward 40 Hands. By Mom Jeans, which we may or may not have name dropped a couple times already.
2: Breadcrumbs.
0: The breadcrumbs have finally led to something.
1: We got a whole loaf.

0: Thank you. Alright. We're gonna play our last song. And it's also my first song. It's called Puppy
1: my
0: Dog.
1: Favorite.
0: And James' favorite.
2: Shout out Rue. Shout out Rue.
0: Shout out Rue.
3: She ain't dead.
0: She ain't dead.
2: Don't point at there. She ain't dead.
0: I'm just saying shout out. Yeah, it's gotta get to her somewhere.
2: Right.
0: Shout out Rue.

0: Shout out Rue.
1: Oh my God.
2: Shout out Rue.
3: Shout out Rue.
0: Shout out Rue. That was Steven Lubera and his band with their last song, Puppy Dog Tonight. That was so cool.
1: That was really good. You know, and I can see what James was saying about like that being the most like, I guess, like emotionally tapped in, you know, I guess in a way. I felt like I don't know what the word is. I felt it.
4: You felt
1: I felt
4: it.
1: I felt Rue.
5: I wrote that a long time ago, but I mean, it makes me really happy that we have it back around. But like, it was one of the first songs that I ever actually finished. It was the first song I put out. So I mean, I still remember when I was doing, like when I wrote it.
1: Yeah. Mm-hmm.
5: Like the moment that like it happened up here. So like, I guess I'm just really, I still feel it. And like full disclosure, it was about this girl I was seeing in high school who is just kind of leading me along the whole time, blah blah blah. And I didn't know any better. But like a year after the fact, I was just like, man, I want to be your puppy dog. I wanna just be like, I love you. I love you. I love you. You know, so
1: it happens.
5: It does. It does. I feel like also theory, but I feel like that needs to happen to everyone one time to really like at least understand like your self-worth a little bit. Just because like you don't want to go through that.
1: Nobody wants to go through it.
5: No.
1: But I also feel like it's a very like character building mm-hmm. moment in your life. Like
5: definitely.
1: I do feel like everyone goes through that at least like once,
5: yeah.
1: You know?
5: Yeah. Definitely. Yeah. Definitely. It's also kind of it's kind of relatable. I mean,
1: very.
3: Yeah.
5: Everyone's kind of been there. It makes me feel very vulnerable still.
1: And that's okay. Music is vulnerable. Yeah. Every part of music is vulnerable.
5: Definitely.
4: And people like Emma can feel that.
1: Yeah.
5: I mean, and it's great that you can feel that. It's awesome.
0: That was really, really cool.
1: And you know what? It creates a beautiful song like Puppy Dog.
0: And that we're all jamming to right here, right now.
1: How many years after it happened?
5: Four.
1: Whole four. And years. We're still jamming to it.
4: Still jamming.
1: Many more to come.
4: Still jamming.
5: And many more to come. Yeah.
0: So.
5: Beautiful.
0: Where did like each of you guys come from musically, like your guys' like musical journey, like how long have you guys each been playing music?
5: I'll let you guys take this.
4: I'll go first. I started playing music. I played saxophone since like fourth grade up until the end of high school, and that's where I met Steve, was in like marching band in high school, and I think that really like bonded us musically even back then, and then when we like moved to instruments that we wanted to play that we weren't like feel the need to play, it just translated really well in that. So I haven't been playing bass for too long. I literally bought a bass and an amp. It was like $900 without knowing anything about it, without playing really guitar before, and I was like, you know what, if I spend the money, then
1: we're
4: going all in.
0: Yeah. Well, I'll tell you, the gamble paid off. The gamble 100%.
4: I'm really glad I did. I seriously am. It was the most amount of money I've ever

0: spent on one thing at the time.
1: Yeah.
2: It was a big boy purchase.
0: And, it might be still, other than like rent or whatever.
3: The rent's Lansing, too high. Am I right, guys?
1: Yeah.
0: Yeah. So, yeah. And then I said this before, but I've been playing for basically 2 years. When I first got it, it took me like a year to really like commit to actually playing it. So, and
1: yeah.
0: Me and Steve.
4: Mm-hmm.
1: Did you have that section of time where like, I don't know, I guess, I don't know if this is relatable, but like where you're like not good at the instrument.
0: Yeah.
1: And so it's like not fun.
4: Yeah.
0: No, it's, yeah, no, especially guitar. And I mean, bass you could pick up a little bit,
1: yeah.
0: Like you can have fun quicker, I think.
1: Yeah.
4: Mm-hmm.
0: But you're just eating crap just over and over and over again until
1: yeah.
0: you get somewhere. And it's like, you kind of have to get through that phase, and you will get through it. Like, everyone does eventually get through it as long as you just commit to doing it over
1: right.
0: and over and over again, even if you don't really want to. So.
1: Steve, how long did it take you to get good at guitar?
4: Am I good now?
1: Yes.
2: Mm-hmm.
4: I've been playing for like 5 years, and there was a solid three of that where I was like, I can't do anything. I remember playing an open mic, and like, I can do this now, but I remember playing an open mic and there being a song I'd never heard before, and I tried to solo on it, and it was just a disaster. I was like, I can't come back here. I can never come back.
1: Was it the Union?
4: No. It was in like, this was like a long time ago. I was like maybe 18 or 19.
1: Okay.
4: And I played at this bar in Detroit. Shout out. Well, it's got Gross Point technically, but shout out Cabbage Patch. They had like an open mic every Wednesday night, and I just, there's like an open jam thing after it.
0: Mm-hmm.
4: And there's these old, like, there's the guys that like knew my mom from high school. So they're like, oh, they're always really nice. But like, they're like, one time I was just, they're like, yeah, just play this song. It's fine. I was like, I've never heard it before. And I just bombed. I could not. I think I've told Lynn about this a lot of times. About like, yeah, jamming's really good. You're just like, just in case something weird happens, you know, where you know what, like, you can kind of just like have, you can expect the unexpected a little bit. But like, I think he remembers it, but like, I truly was like, I might quit music.
0: When you were trying to jam with them?
4: Yes.
0: Yeah.
4: I was like, I might quit music.
0: You've never done that before.
4: No.
0: And that's like, not to, you know, cut you off, but, because I've learned bass through jamming with Steve almost entirely, and then now with like an actual band other than just Steve, it's like, I think it's exponentially made me, not exponentially, but it's really helped me learn how to play like way quicker than someone else who's just trying to learn like completely on their own.
1: Yeah.
0: It challenges you, and it keeps you kind of going, and you have like a support system behind you saying like,
4: mm-hmm.
0: you got to do it. You know,
1: yeah.
0: to get through those days that like you just don't want to play.
4: It's going to get better.
0: Yeah.
2: Well, I think that both of you guys are like inspiring stories in your own way. One, I think it's like great to hear when anyone's like, you know, I've only like, when someone plays an instrument, they're really good, and they're like, yeah, I've only been playing for like, you know, a year or two. It's like, whoa, it's like, you can do that. If you put your mind to it, you can do it.
0: Am I really good?
2: I think so.
4: Yes.
1: Am I goated?
2: Am I goated?
3: Wait, am I goated?
2: And then like Steve, like, you know, having like an event that you thought like went really poorly, but now you're here, like, that's so cool.
4: Hey,
2: and I'm so happy you didn't quit music.
4: Thank you. It's character building.
0: Oh yeah, I mean, dude, there's been so many times where you've been like, I don't know.
4: Yeah,
0: you know. And it's and I think that's like important to talk about, because
4: yeah,
0: people who want to do something in creative stuff in general, it's like everyone who is successful in something creative was genuinely terrible at it at some point.
1: Mm-hmm. Yes.
0: Like bad, like atrocious. And then got really good, and then was like, but before that was like, I don't know if I want to do this. Oh, I'll do it. Oh, no, I don't know if I want to do it. And you just do that over and over again, but then they keep doing it. And that's the biggest thing, is just you have to keep doing it if you're going to get good at it.
4: It's the 10,000 hours thing.
2: Yeah.
4: Yeah.
2: And James, how long have you been playing drums?
5: Shoot, I think this year makes it either 13 or 14. I can't remember. I can't remember. I played trumpet starting in like fourth grade and didn't really like it. Sorry, Steve. I thought it was cool, but I don't know. I originally was going to pick drums for elementary school and pick trumpet for some reason, because I felt like I wanted to be different or something. So my band teachers let me switch around that time as well. So that was nice of them. And then, yeah, just through there, just like jazz band, jazz combo, marching band, pit orchestra, anything that my school had that had a drum set in it, I would just do it. So, and then to now, what, Floor Knife when it was a thing, Town Scratch, Homegrown, Steve.
1: I forgot about Floor Knife.
5: Yeah. So I've been doing stuff around here for, I think, like 3.5 years now. So I definitely feel a little old.
1: That's
5: but
1: okay.
5: It's been a minute.
4: He's been around, but also, no hate on my other band, no hate on Mac, but James, best drummer in the universe.
1: No shade, but James, you are the best.
4: Oh, James is the best.
5: Oh gosh.
4: To ever do it.
5: You said that once at a show, and I don't know if you saw me, but like I curled up in a ball. I was like, because they had all these people who were like, really, and
4: I
5: was.
4: I love giving you a huge compliment and you just being like, stop.
6: I know it makes you so uncomfortable.
5: It's a little bit.
4: It's just like you like to stress me out.
5: A little bit. Yeah. A little bit.
4: It evens out.
5: Yeah, no, it does. It does. But yeah,
1: how?
5: No, it's been a minute.
1: Yeah. And Steve, did you also play trumpet in high school?
4: I played trumpet. I played trumpet from like third, I think I was 9 to 19.
1: Wow.
4: I got a scholarship to Albion for music performance with the trumpet, but I played a lot of stuff. I was I don't mean to toot my own horn.
1: Oh, I get it.
4: But like I was
5: got out.
4: But I was like I was a pretty good trumpet player. And I played a lot in high school, and I think I got like burnt out.
1: Oh yeah.
4: And then at the end of high school, like I started my music chase like kind of changed. I was really into SoundCloud rap when I was going into high school.
1: Okay, that's a choice.
4: It's definitely a choice. It's definitely a choice. But then I started like my music taste started changing more and more, and then I just was like I took a couple guitar lessons when I was in college, and I was just like, man, I don't really want to play the trumpet anymore. No hate to my trumpet professor. He's not dead yet, but he's...
5: Yet.
4: Everybody's in the room.
1: It's got to go up for them to receive it.
4: Yeah,
1: so.
4: It's got
1: to
4: go out the building.
5: Exactly.
4: To receive it.
5: Yes.
1: Yeah.
0: If they were dead, we would do the exact same thing, though.
4: But we'd be like...
5: Yeah.
4: You know, it would be a little bit more oomph to it.
5: A little more respect.
4: A little more oomph to it. But yeah, usually, like, so sometimes you just, like, you play something, and I think you play too much of it, and you get burnt out, and that feeling doesn't feel good because you can't force yourself to start to like do something you don't want to do anymore,
1: right?
4: Even if you love it.
2: Was there trumpet on the album at all?
4: There's a trombone on American Beauty.
2: Trombone. Okay. I couldn't remember. I just remembered hearing a horn somewhere.
1: Was that with Charlie?
4: It's Charlie.
0: Yep.
4: Charlie. He was
0: from Coaster.
4: Yes. Coaster in Lige.
0: Yeah. He was in Lige.
4: He was in Lige as well.
1: Oh, that was such an elite combo.
5: Mm-hmm.
1: Oh my god.
0: Yeah. Those shows were awesome. That was.
1: That was really good.
0: Yeah.
4: Shout out Live, shout out Charlie, shout out Mac, shout out Devin.
1: Oh, I wanted to talk about your album cover and all of your like visual art. James, why are you giggling?
5: No, because I was fishing around him while he was in the water.
0: At the lake that we shot it was a bunch of us. And yes. James was just
4: like, dude, your bobber keeps getting in my shot. There's actually a crazy amount of lore on that picture.
1: Wait, tell us.
4: First off, Lexi Davenport, Elijah's girlfriend,
5: Alexis
4: is our
5: media.
4: Alexis Media follower on Instagram.
1: Don't if you want to.
4: If you want to. But only if you want to. But but she just takes all of our pictures for us. Like,
1: that's awesome.
4: Just because like she's our buddy. I'm trying to pay her, but she's just like, yeah, I'll just like take like if you just give me like my McDonald's or something. So, like, which I love it, but like
1: works out great.
4: The pictures are incredible.
1: Yeah.
4: So
1: no, I love the one where your hand is like this and it's red.
4: The rose really one. Cool. Yes.
1: Yeah. Wait.
4: Yeah, I love that one.
1: Yeah. Wait. Yeah. Is it?
0: There's one where he's holding it.
1: There's
0: one
1: where
0: he's
1: holding a rose and there's
4: yes,
1: one that's
4: not.
1: Yeah.
4: We took a bunch of those, but. She just was like, we were talking about album cover. And I was like, dang, I have to like shoot this in like the next like 2 weeks, so we can actually get it done. But we just went and did it. We were like making a bunch of she made a Pinterest board, and I didn't even really know what the album was going to be called yet. And then we were looking at a bunch of pictures of like people floating with like high exposure photography. And she's like, oh, you should call it Dead Man's Float. So she floated that out as an album, album name.
5: Floated.
4: Yeah. She floated that out as an album name, which first off, first piece of lore, crazy. So she figured out the album name. And then we went out on the shoot. I thought it'd be really funny to get like an oversized shirt and pants to like float in the water so it just looks super like baggy.
1: Yeah.
4: So we went out and did that. We did the whole shoot. We got a bunch of pictures. Elijah was there too, and he was like doing the VHS, and like he's had a handheld camcorder. And we got all the pictures. Everything was perfect. And we got home, and there's nothing on the card. They were just gone. They're all gone.
2: No.
4: They're all gone. So we took like, I felt so bad too because she was like so stressed out about it. I was like, dude, it's okay. We can just do it again. It's all right. But
1: oh, no.
4: But eventually we just like went, I think we went the next night, and we went with everybody that time because it was just us three that time. And then, yeah, James was fishing around me.
0: You had that picture. Lure that made the noise.
5: Yeah, it's like, yeah, it sits on top of the water and it just goes like.
0: I don't know. Exactly what it sounded like.
5: I was like swimming around him all the time.
4: Exactly. He wanted to see how close he could get it to me.
1: I wish there was a picture with the bob, the bobber.
5: There might be. I wouldn't be surprised.
4: I think there might be one.
5: She took a lot of pictures. I guarantee you it's somewhere.
4: I think it might be at least somewhere. But
5: yeah.
4: That was
5: stupid
4: so
5: on my part, by the way. Because if you like moved sporadically,
4: oh,
5: like,
4: I would
5: have two giant hooks on that thing.
4: Yeah.
2: So like, did you like catch anything?
5: No.
2: Oh, okay.
4: No.
5: No, it's a rare day when I do, to be honest.
2: Well, every single one of those pictures that are like up on your Instagram right now are so.
1: And I'm
2: cool.
1: Actually looking at them right now.
4: Thank you. Lexi always cooks for us.
5: Oh yeah.
1: Oh yeah. We were actually like before the show. We were like. These pictures are really, really cool. Did you guys do like you know how we have like the red gels
4: mm-hmm.
1: over
4: mm-hmm.
1: the?
4: We actually
1: is that
4: had
1: what you guys
4: one of
1: did?
4: Those gels, I think.
1: Oh.
4: One of the there's a gel on my pebble board, but yeah, I think we actually had one of those.
1: Mm-hmm. That's really cool.
4: Yeah, it's off now.
1: It probably died.
4: I think it may have died, but
0: I don't know. It actually felt like gel.
4: Yeah, no, that's why they call it a gel.
0: It's squishy.
4: That's why they call it a gel, man.
0: I thought it was just like hard plastic.
4: But so she put it like in the water. Like not in the water, but she like put it on top of the water. It was awesome. It was really cool.
2: Oh,
4: we got some cool
2: I'm seeing that now.
1: Yeah. Sorry, we're actually like just looking at.
2: So did you have like two nights in a row that were like beautiful sunset?
4: Yeah, we just got extremely lucky.
2: That's awesome.
4: Perfect nights twice.
5: Because Elijah left really quickly after that, didn't he? Because I remember we went to Culver's after, and I was like,
4: that was
5: the last
4: time
5: we saw him. Yeah,
4: until he came back.
5: Well, he's coming back in December. We keep acting like he's dead now.
1: And is there does Dead Man's Float fit the album in a specific way? Is there like a song or like a storyline?
4: In some ways it doesn't fit, but like I didn't think of it until afterward, which is also a lot of, we were talking about like inspiration too.
1: Yep.
4: And this kind of ties into that, is that like a lot of times when I do something, I'm not thinking.
2: Mm-hmm.
4: And then I realize afterward that a lot of it's like my subconscious, and this a lot of this album is from like my life in like my last relationship, living with like I lived at home with my parents, which I love my parents to death, but like sometimes it's not always so, you know, sometimes you don't want to be living with your parents, and you know, a lot of those songs were like written, I'm realizing they're just me feeling like I'm doing nothing and I'm just kind of aimlessly floating. And I think a lot of it, making it, helped me find direction.
1: Anyway. I love it.
4: Thank you.
1: Any last remarks before we close out tonight?
4: Anybody got anything to say?
0: James. James, you got something.
1: James.
0: You got something.
5: There you go.
2: Word on the street.
0: There you go.
4: We ball. I have one more thing to say.
1: Okay.
4: Which is what I always say at the end of every phone call.
5: Peace and love.
4: Peace and love.
5: Peace and love.
4: Peace and love.
5: And also love.
1: All right. Well, thank you so much for joining us again for another awesome episode of The Basement. And we'll see you next week.
2: Thank you guys so much.
0: Thank you guys.
1: Alrighty.
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1: And DJ Caitlin.
0: Back from Canada.
1: Yes.
0: Let's go.
1: Yes.
0: How was?
1: It flew by. You know, as you may know, I was here last week, and I'm once again here this week, which means I went from here to Canada and back in such a short amount of time. But I hung out at the Toronto International Film Festival, the 51st. It was glorious, as always. Lots of fun. Not happy to be back to reality, but happy to be back here, because this is a lot of fun, if I do say so myself.
0: That is what's up. How about it? Let's go. Hours of Power, still kicking. They haven't taken us off the air yet.
1: Yay!
0: After, you know, 30 years of, you know, this thing is this thing, and then 30 years of us, and, you know, it's all cool that we're still around, we're still kicking. Plenty of stuff to get into this week. Metallica, who we just played, new tour. This is a good time to just talk about that now, because we just played them. New Metallica tour, stadium tour, this summer, throughout the country. A couple of college stadiums, too. The closest of which being Madison, Wisconsin, Camp Randall, which is really unfortunate that they're not coming here. That is something that I've really been hoping on, and I'm really jealous. And, yeah, you know what? That kind of sucks for us, but you know what? It's okay. We're fine.
1: Yes. And they're joined by Limp Bizkit, which will be fun.
0: Joined by Bizkit and joined by Avatar as well. We'll open for Bizkit, and then Bizkit will open for Metallica. So that should be a pretty fun show, especially when they play Lane Stadium at Virginia Tech. That's what the football team runs out to over in Blacksburg, Virginia. Caused a miniature earthquake there, so that's pretty cool. Might happen again, depending on, you know, where they're at, whether that be Wisconsin or elsewhere. Check that out. If feel free to look at that.
1: Shall we go?
0: Let's go. Let's get after it. Anyway, we're going to skip this Iron Maiden song because we played it last time. So, do what you need to do, DJ Caitlin. What are you feeling?
1: You know what? We'll start ourselves off with Misery Index, and then we'll get into some fun stuff. You know, I like to say wherever the wind takes me, and I was hoping we would have some new music in the system, but alas, does not seem so yet.
0: Next week.
1: Next week, hopefully. So feel free to tune in then. So it will be a mystery to both you and I.
0: Yep.
1: For now.
0: We're going to see what happens.
1: Until I figure it out.
0: Yep. It's Misery Index on the Hours of Power.

0: World War X by Carnifex on WDBM East Lansing. This is the Hours of Power. DJ Kalen, what is going on with local hardcore stuff?
1: Well, yes.
0: We got news.
1: We do. This past Saturday, Higher Learning Fest took place at the Green Door in Lansing, and from what I'm gathering, it was a pretty big success. They raised a good amount of money that will be very helpful to those who are receiving those donations. So it's going to be school supply donations, and they will be sending everything that they've received to Ignite Hope. And then the school supplies are going to be split evenly between Ignite Hope and the Lansing School District. So sounds like it was a pretty big success. According to the Higher Learning Fest Instagram themselves, Lansing School District staff reached out to them directly to request assistance and expressed interest in becoming more involved with the festival in future years.
0: Nice. Look at that. Productive. Let's go.
1: Which is great.
0: It's all great stuff.
1: I love that hardcore is becoming even more integrated into, I guess, the community, you could say.
0: Culture, community, yes. Yeah. You know, becoming more of a thing. You know, it's always been, you know, simmering in the underground and that kind of thing. But, you know, yeah, it's good to see it kind of break out, be a little more in the open like this, you know, in a positive direction.
1: Maybe change some people's thoughts and opinions,
0: on hardcore punk.
1: Yes.
0: Maybe, yeah. You know what? And that's always decent, you know. Not too bad. Anyways, request line 517-884-8989. Once again, that's 517-884-8989. If there is a hardcore punk track that you've been thinking about all day and you want to hear on the Hours of Power, or you want to go in a different direction, because we've been doing a little bit of deathcore here, and a little bit of metalcore in the early goings here. A little Napalm Death before the Carnifex track. That was pretty hashtag fun. Anyways. We're going to kind of keep it rolling with that kind of sound, though, in terms of hardcore. Because we got Jesus Peace. It's Fear of Failure on WDBM East Lansing. This is the Hours of Power.

0: Exhumed, Ripping Death on WDBM East Lansing. This is the Hours of Power. DJ, I just informed DJ Kalen about this earlier, but there was a song. Corey Taylor is in the news still a week later. DJ Kalen, you made your thoughts known about the new Slipknot track last week.
1: Yeah,
0: so not only do we have a disappointing new Slipknot track, but we also have a disappointing new song with Serj Tankian, Corey Taylor, and Ronnie Radke.
1: Which could have been so good. Like, sophomore, junior year high school me would have, like, died.
0: Do you want to... What's your take on Falling in Reverse, by the way? I think we got... Like, we talked about this with Jay last year, but, like, what's your take, I guess?
1: You know, I could always go for it, you know? I think our good friend, Mr. Radke, he's got something going for him. His older stuff was great. These days...
0: Are you saying that so we don't get, like, attacks by Ronnie Radke and his team?
1: No.
0: Because I'm not afraid to say that I don't really like Falling in Reverse.
1: Well, what about the old stuff?
0: I think Radke. I just don't know, man. I've just never been in on it. And the guy is not a fan of his as a guy.

0: old. That's like 4 years, you know, or 3 years. And this is the thing that he puts out. So it's kind of tough, you know, when your goat is washed a little bit, type situation. But you know what? It is what it is. You know?
1: It's so sad. I will defend him. My mother, if she's listening, hello. Does not like him.
0: Does not. My parents don't like System either. My sister doesn't like System.
1: No,
0: my family doesn't
1: so
0: like System.
1: So sad, and I feel so bad because this next track we're about to play was fully just my alarm song. And like I said, junior year of high school. Yes.
0: Yeah.
1: And so that was back when I had a problem waking up, and so this would genuinely be on repeat.
0: That's terrifying.
1: It was.
0: Dude.
1: Yeah. So I feel very bad for my mother, but you know what? I hope that we give her a nice flashback with this next
0: and,
1: track.
0: And if my parents are listening, then I don't feel bad because you guys need to get on this freaking thing. It's Chop Suey by System of a Down on the Hours of Power.

0: Stilla on the Hours of Power, WDBM East Lansing. We're about to close in on hour number one. DJ Kalen, how are we feeling so far?
1: I feel like time is flying even faster than usual.
0: Crazy.
1: Mm-hmm.
0: Crazy stuff. Anyways. all right, DJ Kalen, we got news of a band playing elsewhere in Michigan right now. Who's on stage currently as we speak?
1: As we speak, we've got Show Me the Body playing in Detroit at the Tangent Gallery. And also, apparently it's called Tangent Gallery in Hastings Street Ballroom. Unfortunately, I've never heard of this place.
0: Me neither. This is a Detroit venue that is escaping me right now. I don't know. I've never heard of it, so.
1: I know.
0: I know, it must be pretty small. It must be pretty niche.
1: It says that it
0: must be
1: is
0: pretty,
1: art gallery.
0: Must be pretty exclusive. Yeah.
1: Industrial minimalist venue with an event room and gallery for visual and performing art exhibitions.
0: Look at that, yeah. You know what? I also have never seen a show at the Russell Industrial Center parking lot. Like, Turnstile played last week, but so maybe this is another one of those kind of situations. Maybe I'm just not in the know, and maybe I should be fired from this job, but.
1: Eek.
0: I don't know. I think I've done enough to hold on to it thus far. I don't know. What do you think?
1: No, I'm just
0: kidding. Can I get a good what's my performance review? Anyways, we're going to play a little Show Me the Body next, but before we do that, this next song is called War Not Beef. Is there anything that you currently have war not beef with? Like all out war against something right now?
1: See, here's the thing. I say this every year, but I feel strongly about the fact that every year you should have an arch nemesis.
0: That's true. Yeah, so, yeah. We've been over this. Yeah, have you picked one out yet? And don't dox, you know.
1: No.
0: But
1: things have yet to start brewing. But I'm concerned that you know
0: you might have to stir the pot yourself here.
1: No, we'll see. The criteria is that you have to be disrespectful and annoying. That's the criteria,
0: okay.
1: Which I feel
0: yeah.
1: like is very valid criteria for an arch nemesis.
0: Okay.
1: So
0: I think I feel that way about, who am I trying to, I don't know, Ed Sheeran?
1: Well,
0: whatever.
1: Yeah, so if anybody wants to be my arch nemesis, feel free to.
0: Yeah, call or text 517-884-8989 with a song request and a request to become Kalen's arch nemesis.
1: But please be nice to me. Please.
0: It could be a friendly.
1: Yeah, like Doofenshmirtz and Perry the Platypus.
0: Yeah,
1: type thing,
0: you know? Yeah, that'd be nice. Wish I had that. Maybe I do. Maybe it's you and me. I don't know.
1: Who's who?
0: I don't know. Wait, are you the blue platypus or am I the... It's good. I can't do the growl. I can't do the Perry the Platypus growl.
1: I'm not even going to try on air because that would be extremely embarrassing.
0: We're going to try this out. We're going to experiment with it and then we'll come back. Anyways, this is War Not Beef by Show Me the Body on WDBM East Lansing.

0: Bite the Hook by Incendiary on WDBM East Lansing. This is the Hours of Power. And since this is technically a sports show, according to Microsoft Copilot, we are never going to let that go. We are going to bring it up every single time. I was just explaining to DJ Kalen over here that James Cook III for the Buffalo Bills is absolutely running wild and cooking on my fantasy football team. Sucks that the Detroit Lions are the ones getting the ball rammed down their throats, I guess, by Mr. Cook. But you know what? I'm okay with that. I'm not even a Lions fan, so it's cool. Anyways, DJ Kalen, we were talking about fantasy football punishments for my league loser at the end of the season. You brought up the waffle. I was thinking, could you explain what that is to those who don't know?
1: Low-key, I've only heard about it in a dream.
0: In a dream?
1: But it's my understanding is you sit there, and then you gotta chow.
0: That's like, that's like the extent that that's true. That's like mostly true. The official rules on that is you spend 24 hours in a waffle house.
1: Oh yes, okay, 24 hours.
0: And each waffle eaten is an hour off. So that's the rule there. With the Waffle House punishment challenge for fantasy football. There's also the idea of paintball getting thrown around. There is a Johnny Knoxville bit. I'm not going to say the name of the show because there are curse words. But in the third movie, there's a Johnny Knoxville bit where it's that big, like, inflatable, like, blob on a lake. And, you know, it launches the person up when one person jumps on it. And then they attacked it. They dressed that person as a duck. And then everyone else was dressed as hunters and they just lit that guy up with paintballs. So, it was pretty ha-ha funny, if you ask me. So, 517-848-9989 for song requests and plus fantasy football punishment recommendations for me. I will take these into account and I will send them to my league commissioner. And I will see if they get implemented or not. I'll keep you guys updated on that.
1: Yeah, depending what you call about, dictates who's going to answer. So, if you want to talk to me...
0: Oh, yeah,
1: Feel free to call about a song. And if you have a
0: fantasy
1: idea,
0: football punishment,
1: do not talk to... No, I'm just kidding.
0: Yeah, do not pick up the phone. Feel free to pick up that phone and dial 517-848-9989. For now, though, it's Megadeth, it's Holy Wars, the punishment due. On... DJ Kalen's giving me a look. 517-848-9989 is the number. And this is the Hours of Power. Here we go. We'll be right back.

0: Blackout by Turnstile on the Hours of Power. 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I am DJ Caitlin.
1: I'm DJ Connor Cooks. Way to take it away there. Very nice.
0: Well, thanks. Well done.
1: We got a special request coming in from Hours of Power
0: alumna legend.
1: When the style is turned, that is the truth, man. And that was Blackout by Turnstile.
0: Yes.
1: Which you said already.
0: Yes.
1: So very cool. We already got that established.
0: I'm just ahead of the game.
1: Something like that. Yep. Yep. You were in Canada.
0: Yes.
1: You went to a lot of thrift shops. And
0: yes.
1: You went to a lot of, like, different stores with, like,
0: yes.
1: patches and a lot of
0: yes.
1: band tees. You saw a Dream Theater one.
0: I did.
1: Did you? You didn't cop, but did you
0: no.
1: cop anything else? Like, do you have any? Is there a haul, or did you just go around looking?
0: Well, I'm happy to report I got a sticker. I got two stickers, actually. So the place that we went was called the Black Market in Toronto, near the Festival Center, just a block up, I guess you could say. And they have two locations on the same street, one of which is underground. One of the other is above ground. Like, you go up a set of stairs to get to it. And it's a lot of fun. It's cool. I went there last year, and I knew I had to come back this year. So I got a sticker of the place. I got a Slipknot sticker because I had to. I was digging through the bucket and I saw it and I said, yeah, I got to. But they had a lot of, like, really, really cool stuff. Like Connor said, Dream Theater shirt. Who else did I send you?
1: Cannibal Corpse.
0: Yes, there
1: yep.
0: was that. They had patches. They had a Killswitch Engage patch.
1: There was Bring Me the Horizon, I remember.
0: Avenged Sevenfold. A whole bunch of stuff. Unfortunately, I don't think I really have anything to put a patch on, and I had to save my money, but cool to look at nonetheless. I ended up with a shirt from, like, their own merch collection. I found it's, like, a Long John Black long sleeve with an embroidered M logo, and that M is the Monster logo, which was so exciting. Got a shirt from my mother. She's a big New Kids on the Block fan, and they had an old tour shirt, so I had to pick that up for her. And that was the haul from there. Along the way, I got some physical tickets from the Toronto International Film Festival whilst I was there. Some other souvenir-esque little things that I scrapbooked. So, overall, good time.
1: Yep. And Dream Theater, Canadians,
0: yes.
1: Famously. Much like Nickelback, other esteemed artist that's been played on the show within the past year. So we're going to roll with some little prog metal action here. Maybe they'll get us in a kind of a groove here with that, but we'll see how it goes. Anyways, this is Dream Theater, As I Am, on the Hours of Power.

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1: And DJ Connor Cooks, as we approach the end of hour two. Not that we're counting, because we're not. Because we're having too much freaking fun.
0: Exactly.
1: Yeah. France, Gojira, we're going to play them next, but nobody cares about that right now, except for later. But now... we are talking about...
0: oh, I thought you had something.
1: I thought I had something, too.
0: Man,
1: I was just hoping that we get there eventually. I don't know.
0: Do you have any thoughts about France?
1: Wait, what's the best movie that you saw?
0: Oh, my goodness. Okay.
1: And was one of them a French film?
0: Well, actually, yeah. Funny enough, there was a little animated film called Iron Boy, or in French, Les Couchettes. Like Cossette, I don't know, but it was about this little boy who, like, his back wasn't stable. He kept falling over, so they had to get him a back brace, and like, it was so cute because it was all hand-drawn animation, and like, it was a former Pixar animator that worked on this film. Oh. And it was so cute, and he just, like, he watched as he tried to adjust to, like, not being able to move or do anything that he was once able to do, and then he makes friends with this, like, old man at the church who plays the organ, and he learns how to play the organ, and it's so cute! And it was a French film, and it was all in French with English subtitles, nice. And it was wonderful, and I loved it. Bring back hand-drawn 2D animation. My goodness.
1: That sounds wonderful. That sounds like an incredible experience. I am stupid looking forward to and stupid excited for Resident Evil, which comes out, which is a different... comes out Friday. I'm going to see it Sunday when I come back from South Bend. Oh my god. I'm so excited. It looks super gory. It looks super
0: eek. No thanks.
1: Zach Krager, director of Weapons two years ago, Barbarian. And some are saying this is his best movie. I've seen that get thrown around, so we'll see. Because I really liked Weapons. So we're gonna
0: find
1: out.
0: Interesting. I feel like you're among few that can say that. I feel like a lot of people
1: that they liked Weapons is good. People like Weapons.
0: I feel like the general consensus was that people thought that the ending was, like, underwhelming
1: was
0: like out of place because it was funny.
1: Well, it was funny, but it was also, like, really disturbing and gory.
0: Okay.
1: Which I think is, like, kind of Zach Krager's bag because he's, like, the whitest kids you know guy. Mm. You know? And I think he's going to employ that too in Resident Evil because Resident Evil is, like, comedy sprinkled through it. And he's doing that here.
0: This is the time for people our age to step up in the film industry.
1: Step up to me. Kane Parsons is 20 years old. 21 now.
0: Yes.
1: Yeah.
0: Yes.
1: Anyways, this is Gojira, and this is Satan, the lawyer, on WDBM East Lansing, The Hours of Power.

0: Brimstone by Whitechapel here on WDBM East Lansing, the Hours of Power, this Friday morning or Thursday night, depending how you look at it. You are hanging out still with DJ Caitlin.
1: And DJ Connor Cooks, still rolling. Yeah, wow. Friday, wait, it's Friday. Is there anything?
0: It is.
1: Do we have any new stuff? Hold on a second, let me check.
0: Oh my goodness.
1: We gotta figure this out.
0: Yes.
1: We gotta figure this out.
0: I know, see, there's one thing that I was waiting for, which is not metal music, but still a favorite artist of mine. I know for a fact. Wait.
1: Oh, wait. By the way, the new Falling Reverse Corey Taylor Surge song is called Joseph, by the way. Oh, new Beba Doobie and Haley Williams.
0: That scream was because of Greta Van Fleet.
1: Oh, wait. Yeah, wait. Is there new Greta?
0: That's what the cover is. Look.
1: Wait. Yeah. Wait.
0: That's why I was like,
1: oh, yeah. Hold
0: did
1: on.
0: Greta drop? Is it just no?
1: This is my release radar here.
0: This is just the single that's
1: okay.
0: been out.
1: Okay, that's been
0: When's
1: out.
0: When's the album come out?
1: Let me go to the new Music Friday.
0: This is not metal, but
1: there.
0: This is just me freaking out about all the other music.
1: Greta Van Fleet.
0: Frankenmuth, by the way, Michigan natives, Greta Van Fleet.
1: Yep. Mm hmm. Man, I'm trying to see if there's anything in the official New Music Friday. There's a new Backtrack, which is of the alternative, larger Impact 89 kind of sound during the daytime. What else do we got? We got some other stuff. Yeah, there's the Falling Reverse Corey Taylor track. I would not recommend, though, if I am being so honest.
0: See, now I've got to, when we're off the air here, I got to take a listen.
1: You got to throw it on. Oh, another station favorite, not of this show, but just generally Soccer Mommy, Rings of Saturn is the new song there. Forgot about them when I used to host in the daytime, now that I'm a night owl over here. Man. Kind of slim pickings this week. I was hoping for a little bit more, but you know what? That's okay. This is pretty. And the release radar is mostly like old stuff anyway. Mm-hmm. So, okay, you know what? I was hoping for a bit more. I was hoping to milk a little more content, milk a little more speech, a little more filibuster. But you know what? It's okay. We'll be okay.
0: Okay.
1: We're going to be fine.
0: We got
1: a request coming in? What do we got?
0: Who texted us?
1: Oh, my God.
0: We can do that live on air.
1: Live on air request. What's going on with San Antonio, Texas right now? What's up with that? What's up with the Alamo? Did you know that Davy Crockett got shot and he died at the Alamo? Fun fact.
0: Great.
1: Fun history fact for you.
0: Thanks. Yes, yeah, so a request from one of our listeners, some classic Pantera. I do believe we have Walk somewhere. I have to imagine. Yes.
1: There it is, okay.
0: Beautiful.
1: All right, respect. Here we go.
0: And you know what? Just for you, it's going to be on immediately after we're done talking.
1: Yep, this is Walk by Pantera on WDBM East Lansing from Texas.

0: That was Apologies Not Included by the Dillinger Escape Plan here on Impact 89 FM. I'm still DJ Caitlin.
1: DJ Connor Cooks, checking back in. Yeah. So.
0: Speaking of escape plan,
1: mm-hmm.
0: I always be thinking about my escape plan.
1: What's your escape
0: especially
1: plan?
0: Especially on boats. Let me tell you.
1: Yeah. You always got to have an escape plan on boats.
0: Hate boats.
1: What do you got to... Oh yeah, you know, we did talk about this.
0: Yes.
1: I'm kind of a boat guy. Not like a cruise guy. But cuz I'm never going on a cruise ship. That's never happening.
0: See, okay.
1: But I am a lake. I'm like enjoy a day at the lake, you know, hop on the boat and really just annoy the living crap out of everyone on the boat with my musical selection here, much like the Hours of Power. Well, people are into it, you know, in this circle here, you know, in this tight-knit community that we've accumulated, you know, as a duo. But, you know, on the boat, you know, it's not really the boat mood every so often, as it were.
0: Well, yes.
1: Anyway, yeah, your boat escape plan.
0: Yes.
1: Do you have one mapped out currently?
0: Because here's the thing, okay? Picture this. Take a walk with me. You're on a boat. And that boat is going along, and you're in the middle of the water, okay? You find yourself in the middle of the water, and you look to your left, you can't see nothing. You look to your right, and you still can't see anything. What's going to happen?
1: But like in the ocean, but like not on like
0: no.
1: A lake.
0: A lake will unless, do this unless, too.
1: And like Lake Michigan, yes, I see that, but...
0: No. Any lake, okay?
1: Any lake.
0: At any given moment, like... It could just go down. Like, you could just sink at any given moment. What would you do?
1: You gotta swim.
0: For how long?
1: For how long?
0: What direction?
1: Well, there's a reason why there's, like, a legal amount of, like, life jackets you gotta have.
0: But that's the thing. For how long?
1: For how long?
0: What direction?
1: If you're on a lake with, like, good, with, like, tangible borders, which most ones do... Like if we're talking about like boating on like Lake Huron or Lake Michigan, I get the like I understand like the reservation, but like other than that.
0: For my Metro Detroit people, how about Lake St. Clair?
1: Lake St. Clair, okay, that's a good example. That's a good example.
0: That is my hometown lake, which I was not allowed to swim in, by the way, as a child because my mother said it was not clean enough, and I guess she was right because it was frequently shut down for E. coli.
1: Ouch.
0: However,
1: wait, did you, this is a little off topic, but do you remember at any point hearing about a massive Lake Erie E. coli outbreak like 10 years ago, like 12 years ago?
0: I feel like that was 7?
1: Yeah, that was like national news, wasn't it?
0: I was like 8.
1: Because that polluted the Toledo water supply.
0: Oh, well.
1: Yeah.
0: Toledo's irrelevant when you're 8.
1: Toledo is, you know what? That's if you don't live there, then that is absolute truth. And you know, Toledo should never be considered in anything. Really.
0: Did you think about Toledo when you were 8?
1: Well, I lived there. So.
0: But did you think about it?
1: Did I think about it? Yeah, a little bit. Sometimes you think about where you're from a lot. You're like, get me out of here.
0: Exactly.
1: Even when you're 8, you know, mm-hmm. And that's what Toledo does to people, and that's why I'm here. So, anyways. So if you get off, you know, if you're on a sinking boat, you better not be bleeding, you know. Is that what,
0: well, just anything, you know.
1: Yeah.
0: You never know what's going to happen. And I think it's that sense of not knowing that's a problem for me.
1: True. Because you always fear what you don't understand.
0: Yeah.
1: It's a quote from Batman Begins. Anyway, this is Meshuggah with Bleed on WDBM East Lansing, The Hours of Power.

0: Heir Apparent by Opeth on WDBM East Lansing. This is the Hours of Power. Robert Pattinson.
1: Yes.
0: Is booked and busy. I'm so in on Robert Pattinson, dude. Primetime's going to come out next week, too. Speaking of movies that I'm excited to see. Excited to see that one. That one's going to be real interesting. The performance looks kind of nuts. It looks a little scary, actually.
1: Which is good.
0: So I'm really interested to see how that's going to go. I'm really looking forward to that.
1: Freak people out so they don't do weird
0: stuff. Hey, okay. Absolutely. And that's real. And that's so real. Anyway. So starting to get a little colder. A little bit of chilly breeze. Let's go, peace on earth. It is still boiling down here, man. It is really hot. It's thermostat's at 74, still too hot. Mm-hmm. I'm not okay with that. But other than that, you know, walking around town today, not too bad. A little misty too, like a little froggy, yeah. Like a little foggy out there. So it's pretty cool. That gets you in the mood a little bit, you know, like psychological horror type stuff. You know. You're trapped in a town that manifests your like deepest traumas and guilt type stuff, you know, Silent Hill style. You know, isn't that just college, you know? Maybe.
1: I like it here.
0: I like it here too, you know. That's true. Yeah, yeah. I'm just making stuff up, really, is all I'm saying. This place is pretty fun. It's pretty cool. Anyway, it's better than Toledo. Ooh. Ooh, spooky. Anyway, we're going to move it right along to a band that I listen to semi-regularly, and that band is called, we're going to play Deftones. Why not? Let's do it. We haven't done it today.
1: That is true. Yeah.
0: Deftones, what do we got, man?
1: There's more than that.
0: I know, yeah.
1: Yeah.
0: Oh, you know what? Yeah, we should go with Beware. What do you think about Beware?
1: That is true. That is very the vibes.
0: I think this is good because we're getting to late into the night a little bit, ethereal, like a little more like we're getting a little loopy. All right, so you know what? This is Beware by Deftones on WDBM East Lansing off of Saturday Night.

0: 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Bye.
1: Rib Spreader on WDBM East, the Lansing. This is the Hours of Power. Still got stuff on the Google Doc, right? Or whatever. I guess we do.
0: Oh,
1: it's what I've been led to believe.
0: Let's take a peek. That's not what I wanted. There we go.
1: Okay. Okay, yeah, so next week we got some ads coming in. We put a lot of stuff in the sheet. So I think a few weeks ago we talked about wanting to add a little bit of Chevelle for that alt metal kind of like 2000s kind of sound. Threw a little bit of that in there, so that'll be up there, I think, by next show. A little bit of groove metal, Sepultura, which we don't have, like Roots, Bloody Roots era stuff, Dead Embryonic Cells. So looking forward to getting that stuff going.
0: Some I Prevail, Detroit native I Prevail, so that's cool. Some Warner Shore, some Drain, some Mind Force, some Bog. And then, you know, going a little bit more mainstream, we've got The Devil and I by Slipknot coming in. We've got some Bullet for My Valentine. And then, what I'm most excited for, I think, is there is a band out of Texas, smaller band called Decane. I found out about them a year or so ago, and I think they're pretty cool. So I've got three of their songs hopefully coming in soon here, and I think you all will like it, and it's going to be super cool to kind of get them on the radio.
1: Also, at the request of my parents, we already have a few Perfect Circle songs in the system already, but my parents on the first show of the year, they wanted to hear The Outsider, and to my behest and to my shock, we don't have The Outsider, so that'll get thrown in rotation too. I'm gonna have to text my mom and my dad to be like, hey guys, tap into the show. So now, kind of rolling in with that kind of mid-2000s type of energy. Chester Bennington, Mike Shinoda, Linkin Park on the Hours of Power.

0: Tripping on a Hole in a Paper Heart by Stone Temple Pilots on WDBM East Lansing. This is the Hours of Power. I played STP every so often last year, so figured I'd break them back out. You know, gave it 4 weeks before I laid into a little more traditional grunge. Not really the metal heavy type stuff like Soundgarden and Alice in Chains, but I figured that had enough punch to you know qualify. And this is next band is something that me and Kaylin have kind of debated about, in the similar vein of like, does it qualify or not, which we really broke that seal last year, last September when Jay played Nickelback, so, and Creed. So, yeah, what's your Smashing Pumpkins argument here?
1: I think it's at that point in the night where, you know what, we can take it there. And it's not ideal. I would play other songs if we had them, but it will do, I say.
0: I didn't know the song was on the Transformers soundtrack until I put it on the Spotify playlist, so that's pretty cool. If you put a gun in my head and asked me to like name non-Linkin Park Transformers songs, then like, you know, I'd probably be like, say your goodbyes, but you know what? That's never going to happen. So who cares?
1: Who's to say?
0: It could be you. Scary. Anyways.
1: Metaphorically, of course.
0: Metaphorically speaking. But I don't know what the metaphor is, but
1: I'm a kind soul. I would never literally do that.
0: Anyways. So this is Doomsday Clock by the Smashing Pumpkins on The Hours of Power.
1: Yippee!

0: Curse of the Damned by Night Demon on WDBM East Lansing. This is the Hours of Power. And before that, Galen also threw in a little like borderline track, but you know what? I think it worked out. One of the heavier songs off of Make Yourself by Incubus, that was Pardon Me. You know, went with a non-science pick there, which I respect. You know, like we got make bold risks out
1: exactly.
0: here, and we play New Skin and Certain Shade of Green already in the show's run here. So
1: we got to toe the line here. There,
0: shout out the GOAT Brandon Boyd. You know, big fan of that, of the work. Anyways, Analog Rhythm Magic has been tapping in all night. You know, with on the request line and such. He's picking up on the early 2000s role that we got going on in the final frame here of the show, and he intends to keep that rolling here as we rolling. We got a perfect circle coming up next. Talked about earlier adding some more of them, but this one is one of my favorites. Perfect circle on the Hours of Power.

0: Cleanse the Soul by Slayer on WDBM East Lansing. This is the Hours of Power, and this is the final track of the night. This is the goodnight, see you later, see you next week track here that we're going to leave y'all with. We're going to have some new stuff coming in next week. We're going to be excited to throw on the airwaves. I'm really hyped for that. DJ Caitlin, you've been working on the ad sheet. What's your favorite, like, what are you most looking forward to going forward with this show, with the stuff that you've been looking to throw in?
1: Well, listen, I came into the show with a lot of good music I wanted to hear, and lo and behold, unfortunately, we didn't have it. So I think what I'm most excited for is to get some of my favorite tunes in the system to share with you all, because there's a lot of good stuff that has held significance in my life that I haven't been able to put on here. So I think, I don't know, some Lorna Shore, some more Sepultura, some Killswitch Engage. Like I mentioned before, Decane from Texas. Excited to get, you know, a smaller band onto the radio, which has been super cool. Yeah.
0: All that and more. We got a lot coming in. So very excited about that. So stay tuned.
1: Yes.
0: For more of the Hours of Power next week. Good night. Thank you for listening. And have a great rest of your week and weekend. This is Venom Sabathi by Electric Wizard on the Hours of Power. See you next week.
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1: Look! 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Stop! I'm gonna shoot! I'm stuck!

0: nuclear device must not reach its destination. And you, my invincible humanoid, will see that it never does. With this cybernetic headpiece, I can mentally control your every movement.
1: I am broadcasting from Mars. Where are you sending from? Outside the solar system? My receiver is positioned on the constellation Aquarius. Are you there?

0: 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Can you hear me? Do you understand? How does one interface with you? The numbers? Words? Morse code? Can you oscillate your binary pulses through to my computer?
1: We are controlling.

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0: It is the end of the universe. One man stands alone in the barren wasteland. It's raining lava, and circling above are metal horses with three heads that breathe lightning. Skulls are everywhere. He raises his guitar to the sky. Every mountain explodes. And he refuses to listen to anything but
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they want something. 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

downfield. He's got Brandon Boyer right in his face, thrown down towards the field, well short of the end zone. Gonna get batted down. Michigan State wins 21-17. They storm it over the field.

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0: rap, I'm trying to own a planet from my other business vision.
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0: Global warming, my neck is so frio. I'm currently looking for 95 Leo. 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Get out of my way. Boy, that's McLaren at 0 to 60 and 2.0 weather. I'm gone.

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0: 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But what if we didn't? What if we all slowed down? What if we all stopped, even for just a few moments, and took a break? Imagine you're at the beach on a sunny day. Or perhaps you're jumping out of a plane at 20,000 feet. Whatever it is that makes you smile, take a few minutes out of your busy day and go there.
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0: and welcome back to our countdown of today's top 10 plays. Now is the moment you've all been waiting for. Here's number one. Take it away.
1: As you can see, the young lady is walking on campus and she is just about to finish that bottle of water.
0: She takes the final sip. What's she gonna do with that bottle? Pitch it in the trash can next to her?
1: This is a tricky play, even for a lot of seasoned players.
0: But wait, she ducks past the trash can. She's headed right for the recycle bin. It's unguarded. The shot's wide open.
1: She lines up the shot, lets the bottle fly.
0: Look at that form!
1: Boom! The bottle goes right into the bin.
0: That was a crystal clean recycle. Best I've seen in all my years.
1: What an amazing play. And you know what? That's a recycling play we can all make every day.
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0: 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I dig the style. It's got the whole cowboy thing going. You know, the kind where the songs ain't in a rush and the stories unfold like... Nah, look at me. I'm rambling again. 88.9 The Impact.

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0: 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That was only one with Zia and Josh Farhead and the King of the FM. A DJ quicker this. 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

0: No, that guy's lived here all my life. If he was being trafficked, he'd be leaving all the time.
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2: 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It's his kid. You can't call it trafficking if you're working your own kid, right?
1: Not true.
3: I mean, they're walking around free, right? Wouldn't they be locked up if they were being trafficked?
1: Usually not true.
4: He told me he's fine with it. If he's not looking for help, he's not in trouble, right?
1: Might not be true either.
5: Human trafficking is more than just scary white vans, girls in dark rooms. Profiting off someone using force, fraud, or coercion, anywhere and anywhen, is human trafficking. Most often that looks like work trafficking.
2: Making her sleep in the restaurant? Isn't that legal?
5: Autonomy should not be a question, but still, human trafficking happens everywhere, even here in Michigan. So if you suspect or have been a victim of human trafficking, please contact the National Human Trafficking Hotline at 888-373-7888. All calls are anonymous.

0: like to make a call,
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0: Try again.
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That was Only One Laughing by Hatchie, and you're listening to WDBM East Lansing. My name is Sora, and I'm back. Yeah, I'm back. if there are any songs that you're listening to and you're like, hey, they haven't played my favorite song yet, be sure to hit us up on our request line. You guys can come in and chat, tell us what songs you want to hear, or you can just come talk to me and all the other awesome DJs here. So if you do want to contact us, you can hit us at 517-884-8989. Once again, that's 517-884-8989. Heavy on the chatting to your DJs. It's very important. Very fun, too, by the way. Not that, like... Anyway, I'll leave it up to you if you want to call in or not. But I highly recommend. I'll be here all day. I'm here until 5:30. And we're doing top five at 5, so be sure to tune in for that. But yeah, so I will be here. But up next, we have Elderberry Wine by Wednesday.

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That was Pin Drop by The Garden, and you're listening to WDBM East Lansing. My name is Sora. I'm still here, and I will continue to be here until 5:30. And remember, we have Top 5 at 5. Today, it's 71 degrees outside, and let me start over. I'm sorry about that. Today is Friday, September 18th. It is a wonderful 71 degrees in East Lansing. It is cloudy, not sunny, but that's okay. It will be raining tomorrow, so cover your bike seats. Myself included, but cover your bike seats if you're biking, and then get a rain jacket, get an umbrella for tomorrow. It's gonna stay like 60s for the rest of this week. And yeah, today what I have, the men's water polo team has Sparty Invite at IM West. Games are at 7 and 8. At 7, the MSU B team is playing the University of Michigan B team, and then at 8, it'll be the MSU A team playing Michigan A. So be sure to pop in, give a little support. Yeah. Another thing, something I learned today, I have this little app, and it like shows you like new words every day. And today's word was monomaniac. It's a noun, and it's somebody who's obsessed with one specific thing. So like, someone who really, really likes trains is a monomaniac for trains. So, yeah, there's your little tidbit for today. That's all I have for right now. I'll get back to you in a couple songs, but excuse me. Up next, we have Little Room by the White Stripes.

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That was In Due Time by All Is Well, and you're listening to WDBM East Lansing or Impact 89 FM. My name is Sora, and just a little reminder, we do have top five coming up at five today. Excuse me. We're giving away tickets to the Taking Back Sunday concert in Grand Rapids on September 30th, so tune back in. Like, don't go away, because top five is going to be in, like, less than 10 minutes, so... Anyways, I'm not going to take up too much of your time, but I will see you back here at 5, but up next we have Little Lion Man by Mumford & Sons.

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And then, excuse me, by the end of the five songs, the first person to call a request line and correctly rehearse each song, the artist name and the song name, in order, will earn tickets. So today's winner will be put on the guest list along with a friend for the Taking Back Sunday concert at GLC Live at 20 Monroe in Grand Rapids on September 30th, courtesy of Live Nation. 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Listeners, remember that you may only win a prize from Impact 89 once per week. So there we go. Remember, you need to recite the song name and the artist name in order after all five songs are played. If you call before the last song is played, I will not pick up, so wait until it's over. But good luck. So, number five, we have East Side Girls by Muna.

0: That was East Side Girls by Muna. Again, that was East Side Girls by Muna. And up next at number four, we have Boys in Blue by the Nia Archives.
1: Number four.

0: That was Boys in Blue by Nia Archives. Again, that was Boys in Blue by Nia Archives. And up next at number three, we have Lost Boys by Phoebe Bridgers.
1: Number three.

0: That was Lost Boys by Phoebe Bridgers. Again, that was Lost Boys by Phoebe Bridgers. And going into number two, we have Going Shopping by The Strokes.
1: Number two.

0: That was Going Shopping by The Strokes. Again, that was Going Shopping by The Strokes. And last but not least, at number one, we have Drive by Incubus.
1: Number one.

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That was Cloudbusting by Kate Bush. And you're listening to WDBM East Lansing. So I did not have anyone call in this week. That's okay. There will always be more opportunities. We do have Top 5 at 5 every single day this week at 5 p.m. So, yeah. 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We have specialty shows such as The Basement, The Hours of Power, The Flashback, The Vibe, The Progressive Torch and Twang, Pity Party, The Fuzz, you name it, all of that jazz. If you want to hear more about it, go ahead, check out our website. If you are interested in potentially working with us, you must be an MSU graduate or undergraduate student to, I don't know, be here, talk with me. I'm kidding. But we do have a lot of other things for students to get involved and possibly a paid position, so be sure to check our website out for that. And once again, if you ever want to hear any specific songs, be sure to hit us up at the request line at 517-884-8989. Again, that's 517-884-8989. We didn't have any winners today, but be sure to tune back in for another Top 5 at 5 for another chance to win tickets. And, yeah, this is me signing out, so I'll see you guys next week. Up next, we have Sever the Blight by Hemlock Springs. Have a good night, everybody.

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I go in time, I know the time to go.

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0: 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One man stands alone in the barren wasteland. It's raining lava, and circling above are metal horses with three heads that breathe lightning. Skulls are everywhere. He raises his guitar to the sky. Every mountain explodes. 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

0: this country, you know that every time you're exposed to advertising, you realize once again that America's leading industry, America's most profitable business, is still the manufacture, packaging, distribution, and marketing of bullshit.
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1: Careful, babe. There's someone crossing the street.
0: Sorry, I didn't see him there.
2: If you feel different, you drive different. 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It's dangerous and illegal everywhere. A message from NHTSA and the Ad Council.